Kettle Super Six Pack. Top six overreactions coming out of week number four of the National Football League season. Before we get into the list, remember what I said last week about week four of the NFL season. I called it separation.

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12: A better life with Dr. Sanjay Gupta.
13: Are you an over-apologizer? A lot of people say I'm sorry all day long for asking a question, for someone else bumping into them, for things that aren't even their fault. Researchers who study this say women tend to do it more, often out of a genuine desire not to be a burden to anyone. But here's the catch. When you apologize for everything, you inadvertently dilute the apologies that really matter. And a constant, reflexive sorry can make you come across as less sure of yourself than you really are. Now, one expert we talked to recommends this. Before the word slips out, pause and ask yourself, did I actually do something that warrants an apology? If the answer is yes, then own it fully. And remember that a real apology is less about the words than the change that follows. If the answer is no, maybe don't say sorry. Find another word instead. I'm Dr. Sanjay Gupta. Helping you live a better life.
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23: Then they're at Pittsburgh, then they're at New Orleans. The fact that they have three out of their next four on the road is tough, but at the Jets, cupcake. At Tennessee, cupcake. At Pittsburgh, eh. At New Orleans, eh. Then they got the Texans, the bye week, then the Las Vegas Raiders. The Steelers' upcoming schedule. Indy, at Tampa, New Orleans across the pond, Cleveland at home, the bye week, at Cincy, at Philly, then Denver. I just listed off the teams for Cleveland's schedule and Pittsburgh's schedule. Clearly, Cleveland has the softer schedule between now and Thanksgiving. For Baltimore, at Atlanta, at Cleveland, home for Cincy, at Buffalo, host Jacksonville, host the Chargers, at Carolina. Brown's schedule, softer than that. Cincy's is interesting. At Miami, bye week, at Baltimore, home for Tennessee, home for Atlanta, home for Pittsburgh, at Washington. Then they host New Orleans heading into Thanksgiving weekend. So I say all that to say the schedule and the style of football that they've played leads me to believe that the Cleveland Browns are going to have the AFC North Division locked up by Thanksgiving. Steelers, Ravens, Bengals, the schedule, just too difficult. I also believe in the vibes that have been set by head coach Todd Monken. I'm not the only one that's loving what Coach Todd is spewing down there in Cleveland. Deshaun Watson, QB1 in the land, had this to say about his head coach, Todd Monken.
24: Yeah, I mean, he believes in all of us. You know, Coach is a player coach. So, you know, one thing he's going to instill in the locker room is that, you know, he wants everyone to play their best. He wants everyone to be at the top tier. He's going to bring it out. And, you know, for him to be able to, you know, trust me in these moments is major. But, you know, Coach Monk is awesome, man. I love playing for him, and he's going to always make sure that, you know, he try to bring the best out of each player.
23: Got to love it, man. The vibes seem to be sky high right now in Cleveland. If you're a Browns fan, you hope that the good times continue to roll on. We're going to continue to roll on here on Westwood One Sports Night. Coming up on the other side, more of your calls. I want your top overreaction from week number four of the National Football League season, 310-840-4910. I'll take your calls on your top overreaction. Then I'll give you a change that needs to be made in the AFC after watching this week's football. It's a team that we've talked about a couple of different times here in the first month of the season. I'll tell you a massive change that an AFC team needs to make next, plus your calls on your top overreactions for week four next.
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0: and we all are accustomed. You don't have to be a football player. You can be a fireman, right? You can work for FedEx. Like, when you're having a crap day, it's like, oh, and it's the fifth time in a row. You're like, man, this sucks. I'm not going to get through it, you know? And that's, I think we can all relate to that.
1: We had a team accustomed to getting down, and it did not pay off on Dome Coming. It is Westwood One Sports and the Westwood One. Maybe he has like the soft smile. Anybody? Soft smile? Possibly for Josh Graham, Westwood One Sports Night.
2: Why does he have a shirt on?
1: He looks just like Kellen Moore, man. All right. The next opponent for the Atlanta Falcons is much tougher. It's the Baltimore Ravens. Can Baltimore stop Bijan Robinson? And is Baltimore a Super Bowl caliber team? We'll answer that next. All right, look, I like money. Can I tell you that I won $1,000 this weekend? That's never happened before. Never happened before in my betting career. 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
12: Traffic in the North Valley affected by balloon fiesta. We're looking at east and westbound delays on Alameda Boulevard between 4th Street and I-25.
13: Southbound slowdowns on I-25 between Paseo del Norte and Montaño. And expect irregular congestion eastbound on I-40 between Unser Boulevard on and off to I-25.
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4: It's Toll Show, and the Atlanta Falcons deserve a ton of credit for the win last night, 45-24 over the New Orleans Saints. And man, maybe it is time for us to bury the Saints a bit here. The run game wasn't there. The offensive line isn't great. Tyler Shuck's a good quarterback, and I think they have found their option at quarterback, but he's throwing almost solely to Chris Olave and slightly every now and then to Juwan Johnson. The Saints need help, and if there's one person who called this, it's Michael in Florida. Good morning, Michael. Welcome back to the Drake Toll Show. A pleasure to have you, and the Falcons have won the game.
5: How you doing?
4: Michael, we're good. We're good. Welcome to the Drake Toll Show. What were your thoughts on last night's game?
5: Oh, man, I'm just amazed at what the Falcons are doing.
6: I agree.
5: And it was so funny. I live in South Florida. So this year I was looking to see how bad Tua would be, and he's not playing. And because of that, they're doing so great.
4: That's a great point. The less Tua, the better for the Atlanta Falcons. Michael, appreciated your call the other day. Appreciate your call today. Any other big takes you got for us?
7: That's what I'm having to do, according to everybody's different. But it's
5: I'm a Dolphins fan, and their defense is playing good. But boy, it's good. You know, this is all about a year of regrouping and seeing what you can do. And so far, the defense ain't bad. The offense is terrible.
4: Incredible. Michael, if we're not careful, you'll take our jobs. Appreciate that phone call and the perspective. Pete, can I tell you, Pete, what this feels like sometimes?
6: Tell me.
4: It's one of my favorite parts of talk radio. And from my chair, when I was growing up, I listened to 103.7 The Buzz in Little Rock, and it's this caller-driven show. And our show, we 310-840-4910, all 3 hours, we're taking calls consistently throughout the program. And it feels like you're fishing a little bit. And you cast the line out there, and then some days you're really fishing. Like, you're setting yo-yos out. Like, you really want to get as many fish as possible. Other days, you're just casually fishing. You know, Pete and I got some big takes on a Monday or a Tuesday. And every now and then you get a small bite, and you're like, all right, you reel in the brim. And you cast out there, it's a bass, it's not big enough, you throw it back. And then there's the whale. Michael's the whale, man. Like, when you get those callers, they're just... You get those guys, they are the whales. And I appreciate that the call from Michael. He's a Dolphins fan. He just wanted to chime in. I think He had Fox News or CNN or something.
6: I was going to ask him what he had on in the background, but I thought that might be
4: a little too crass.
6: Another minute or two.
4: Conversation for another day.
6: I love getting callers like that, and I love, you know, Westwood One is great about that, and also a guy on this network taught me a lesson once as a young man without even knowing it. But, you know, I always listen to Jim Rome, who you can hear later today on Westwood One. And Rome would always say, like, hey, man, you want to hear, like, a good talk show? Like, they're taking calls once in a while, you know? But the guy who's got no preparation, calls. Okay, what are you thinking over there in Hermosa Beach? All right, get to me out there in the valley. Like, calls. And the Drake Toll Show is very thoughtful. You know, we lean into calls like Michael when the time is right. And, boy, the time was right there, just like it is right now for the New Orleans Saints to turn it around, Drake. I know that's kind of how we came into this block. And the Saints are not talentless, man. And that's, you think they are. I don't think they are. And I think that's what makes this frustrating. Like, there are legitimate pieces. You know, you pronounce Kamara dead. He scored twice last night, right? Like, Chris Olave, 8 catches, like 115 yards, I think. Tyler Shuck continues to emerge. Look,
4: we can put Addie's cat Sinatra at the 2-yard line in a blowout and find a way to get her in the end zone. I think Alvin Kamara scoring twice is not a reason to say that Alvin Kamara is a viable option at running back for the New Orleans Saints.
6: I do want to say this, right? And this is for the Saints offense and defense. Entering Monday, and this was over about 8.5 quarters of play, plus an overtime. Right? They had no turnovers, and it outscored their opponents 81-49. Mm-hmm. So this is what I'll say. They're not hopeless, right? They're incomplete, but they are not hopeless. And I think that's important just to keep in mind if you're Saints fans coming off a rough night, right? You know, you're probably – the thing that sucks about Saints fans, and I've been there before a while ago because I don't drink anymore, but you're wildly – hungover, and you're wildly hungover. it's the emotion and whatever else, right? Not Addie, who was sitting with her uncle saying, "We should be there, man." No, yeah, there's no alcohol floating around over there.
4: You're less hungover if you have RK, by the way. I just want to throw that out there. I just want to put that
6: there.
4: There
6: you go.
4: All right, let's do this. Tyler Shuck, we had audio earlier. I wasn't able to get to it. Here is. And we've kind of gone back and forth. Pete, you're not all the way sold on Shuck as the franchise quarterback. I'm good. Troy Aikman's good. Then I'm good on Tyler Shuck. Does this sound like the voice of a franchise, the quarterback for a city? Here is Tyler Shuck on the loss last night to the Falcons.
8: I love New Orleans. I love this place. And you see the energy, the passion of everybody, the culture behind this place. And it sucks whenever you don't come through on the field in that way, especially against our division rival. So, man, it hurts me. I don't want to feel like that ever again. So I'm going to continue to prepare and execute and do everything I can that way to where we're not feeling like this as a city. And but stuff and learn to grow from. You know, there's a lot more to be had, and we're going to go get it.
4: Is that your stone cold killer franchise leader? You worked in PR for a while. You've seen the leaders of these franchises. Yeah. Who is this guy?
6: I love it. He's himself. And that's who you need to be. You don't need to be somebody else. You don't need to be the guy at the podium that you think you have to be because that's what you want the media or the city or the fans to hear. That was a genuine moment. I think, and honestly, my heart aches for the people of New Orleans this morning. I know it's not like any kind of tragedy. And perspective wise, hey, it was a football game, especially what that city has been through at times. But I you could feel a responsibility there. If I'm on the Saints this morning, my heart is aching for the city. We let them down. At least that's how I would feel, you know, because I like to think I got a little bit of integrity. And I think if you have that, you feel an ache and a pain this morning. And they can use that as fuel, dude. I mean, they really can. To do right by this city, and maybe that will motivate them a little more next time. But at the end of the day, it's football, right? You got to have the Jimmys and Joes, and you got to execute. Otherwise, it's not going to happen for you. But I love hearing that from Tyler Shuck. By the way, I heard from my brother Michael, and he said you're actually wrong about Bijan Robinson. He thanked God, then Jesus, then Michael Penix.
4: Which, depending on where you fall on the religious spectrum, many find God and Jesus to be the same, Pete. So that's where I was bringing some theology into this morning's show. And then, so he did. For brevity's sake, I didn't feel like I had to keep going on that, but he did. It was the second person entity that he thanked was Michael Penix Jr. That's just great. It's a really good acceptance speech of, I'd like to thank God and, of course, Michael Penix Jr. It's just a great. It's a really good stuff out of Bijan Robinson last night. The Falcons put it on the Saints 45-24. It is Tuesday. That means it's time for Dead or Alive on Westwood One Sports and the Westwood One Sports app. Are these celebrities dead or alive? Pete, you're going first. Dead or alive? Elizabeth Shue.
6: Oh, alive.
4: Oh, Addy.
9: He seemed very confident, so I'm going to piggyback off him alive.
4: Elizabeth Shue from The Karate Kid, Leaving Las Vegas, and CSI. She is alive, 63 years old, and celebrating a birthday today.
6: Old crush.
4: All right. Addy, comedian Fred Travellina.
9: Who?
4: Yeah, a legendary comedian. Talk shows, game shows, 70s, 80s.
9: Dead.
4: Pete.
6: I'm saying he's alive. Maybe the one thing I would have ever heard about this dude is that he died. So I'm going to say he's alive.
4: He is dead today. Non-Hodgkin's lymphoma. Not good. Yep, not good at all. So that is 1-0. Addy's on top. How about Pete Les Moonves?
6: Les Moonves is alive.
4: Oh, Addy.
9: Alive.
4: All right. He's 77 years old. Pete, you got to game the system a little bit better here, big guy. You got to really you gotta press the envelope.
6: Sorry, my poker face is terrible. All right, go ahead.
4: Addy, Tony Dungy, dead or alive today?
9: He's alive.
4: Why are you hiding?
9: Because I panicked.
6: He's alive. This is like a sports show. He's alive, right? I mean, do you have bad news for us?
4: Very, very alive. Tony Dungy is listening as we speak. Tony Dungy is alive. Dungy. You can keep his number. Don't throw it away yet. All right, Pete. Thor Heyerdahl, anthropologist, explorer. Took a man-made wooden raft from Peru to Polynesia. That's 4,300 nautical miles, by the way.
6: Thor Heyerdahl in Dome Coming. I will say he is deceased.
4: Addy.
9: I was going to kill him, too.
4: Brain tumor got him in 2002. Otherwise, he was looking for an island that was populated by ancient South American, quote, Indians in 1947. Thor Heyerdahl is dead today. Well, I thought there was... He thought he was in India. And dead or alive, Addy, we start with you for Hafez al-Assad, the Syrian defense minister.
9: Dead.
4: Pete?
6: He's dead.
4: He, with incredible confidence, you are correct, Pete. He is dead. Addy's the winner of today's Dead or Alive. Are those celebrities dead or alive? What do you want? What are you struggling for over there, Pete?
6: I want a scoreboard because
9: I got one better than you.
4: Yeah, yeah. Well, she got one better than you because you said dead on the one and she said alive or vice versa.
6: I got to game the system better.
4: Yeah, you just got to do, but you got to my poker face. You didn't get Thor Heyer. No, it was Fred Travellina that you didn't get, the comedian. There you go. So Armin Williams, Addy, Bruce Gilbert, Ryan McGuire, and Colin Jones, all of which are alive. Thank you for a job. I appreciate it. You Better You Bet or your local programming is coming up. That's Pete Souza, Addy Bates, Laura Jimenez. You've been listening to, and we'll see you tomorrow on The Drake Toll Show.
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13: Traffic in the North Valley affected by Balloon Fiesta. We're looking at east and westbound delays on Alameda Boulevard between 4th Street and I-25.
14: Southbound slowdowns on I-25 between Paseo del Norte and Montaño. And expect your regular congestion eastbound on I-40 between Unser Boulevard on and off to I-25.
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0: 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Here's Jeff Symbieta and J.J. Buck.
2: Well, an interesting one on Monday Night Football. A whole lot of B. Robinson, Bijan, Brian, pick your flavor of Robinson. Big win for the Falcons, the Rays and Yankees. Oh, Yanks are on the brink. So are the Guardians. We'll do all that, but it's Tuesday morning, and we start with New Mexico State football. Good morning, boys and girls. 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Jeff Symbieta and J.J. Buck, how you living?
1: What it do?
2: You all right? Big week in front of us. The Aggies leave today. They are on their way to Miami. They will play Florida International tomorrow night on ESPN2. More Conference USA weekday, coming off a conference opening victory, 34-13 last week. They beat Western Kentucky. They improved to 2-3 overall, 1-0 in conference play. James Jones had a big day, 155 yards rushing on 20 carries, scored a touchdown as the Aggies got a nice home win. Tony Sanchez is the head football coach at New Mexico State. Appreciate you joining us this morning. Tony, how you doing?
7: Yeah, good. Busy morning, getting ready to do some walkthroughs and then head up to the airport.
2: Yeah, no, I know it's crazy with these weekday games, and I appreciate you keeping on the schedule with us. That was a good one. I know you probably looked at the tape and said, man, we left more out there, right? You had the turnover right before halftime. You had third down. I think it was the first quarter in the red zone where the ball rolled back. A couple other ones, but, man, getting out of there 34-13 with a convincing win had to be nice.
7: Yeah, it was. I mean, obviously, we had a little bit of a hangover coming off the New Mexico game, so we needed to get back, you know, get going and play some good situational football, get back to stopping the run, and we were able to do those things, and, you know, that kind of ultimately was the reason we were able to pull away with the victory.
2: You went with Adam Demonte, quarterback. He went the whole way, 15 for 26, 146, so one interception right before halftime and then the touchdown. I thought he played a pretty good game. How did you evaluate him?
7: Yeah, he did. He did a good game. You know, it was one of those deals where we, you know, we kind of had the hot hand rushing the ball. We ran for over 200 yards. So, you know, he just had to do a good job of, you know, managing him. He created a couple explosive plays down the field to Josiah Thomas, and he got the touchdown pass to TK King. And so he did some really good things. Obviously, you know, the one you want to take back is before the half. I mean, you're in a situation there where, hey, if we can get points on the board, fantastic. But what we're not going to do is allow them to get any points. And, man, we completely flipped the script on that. So that was disappointing. But I thought after that, he did a really good job of managing the rest of the game.
2: Well, I thought it was a good turn too, because you were up, I think, 20-3, if I'm not mistaken, at the time of the turnover, looking to go 23 or 27-3. They make it 20-6, so momentum goes their way. But then you came out and stayed on them and stepped on them, and I thought your defense played really, really well all night.
7: Yeah, you know, they did. And, you know, then you talk about complimentary football. Just, you know, we create the turnover, you know, the pick six, and then we get a three and out right after it, and then we drive down and score, and then come out after half, we get a three and out, and then we drive right down and score. I mean, those are important things that we failed to do the week before. So it was good to see us play good complimentary football. There was a lot of good individual efforts. But, yeah, I thought the defense played really well. I mean, you hold somebody to 64 yards rushing, you got a – or I think actually it was 43, you got a great chance to win a ball game.
1: What stood out about special teams, especially early in that first quarter? You were able to kick two field goals, you know, before the defense got that touchdown, but to trust in the kicking game right now.
7: Yeah, you know, I mean, that's something we've been struggling with. You know, I mean, we've missed a couple extra points. We've missed some field goals. And at some point, those guys, you know, we know they have to step up. You know, I mean, we'd missed the short field goal the week before. So, you know, that was big. I mean, hitting that 51-yard field goal, hitting the second field goal, and then kick coverage. We made a bunch of personnel changes there. Got guys like Torrey Gethers running down and Isaiah Ruddison, and we moved Xavier Rucker onto it. So those guys all had really big plays, you know, pinning them inside their own 25. So it was really good to see those field goals go on in, hit all your extra points, and then have great kick coverage.
1: For an offensive lineman, when they're able to lean on an opponent and then open up running lanes, what did you like about what your offensive line did, and how James Jones was able to take advantage of that?
7: Yeah, I mean, we talk about it all the time here. Just, you know, you know, obviously, you know, you're going to chew yards up. You're going to throw the ball around. But if you're going to play in important football games late in the season, you have to be able to run the football. So, again, you get a lead, and you can sit there and kind of lean on those guys. Like, you know, that last touchdown of the game was a real methodical, long drive. You know, we got in the huddle. We chewed up a bunch of time. I mean, it was really good to see us be able to do that. So, and then James Jones is just an extremely talented guy. And, you know, T.J. Washington had some great runs, so we really trust that backfield.
2: What makes him so special, James Jones? Because he was sensational that night.
7: Yeah, you know, I mean, he's had three 100-yard games in a row. I mean, the guy's really, really good. Actually, three of the last four games. He's a big guy. I mean, he's right under 6'2". He's 210 pounds. He's got elite speed. He's got good vision. He's got good feet. He catches the ball well out of the backfield. He's a violent pass protector. There's a reason we've had 30 of the 32 NFL teams that practice just over the last 3 weeks. I mean, he's a really good player.
2: So now that it's Adam's team moving forward, do you open the playbook more now that he's got a full start underneath him? You had a really short week the week before. You played on Saturday to Thursday, another short week this week. You're going Thursday to Wednesday, plus the travel. So what are you able to do with Adam, and how much more are you wanting to put in as you go throughout the next few weeks?
7: So the funny thing about that is, he has starts under his belt from last
2: year. Right.
7: We let those two battle it out all through camp, so he got a bunch of one reps all through camp. Coach Yost does a really good job of making sure that those guys get quality reps throughout the course of the week. So it's not necessarily that we had anything out when he was in. I mean, he's got a full, again, being here for a second year and being around it and starting games in the past, he's got a good handle on our offense, So, again, him and Trey are a little different. Their skill sets, they slightly vary from each other. So you're going to lean in certain areas towards Adam's strength where, when Trey's in, you lean a little bit more to his strengths. So I don't necessarily think it's like, okay, now we can open up the playbook. I mean, the playbook's been opened up for those guys and what their top-end capabilities are doing. So he's fully confident in it. And on the same token, if anything were to occur, we got a hell of a guy behind him, and Trey's, you saw what he did the first couple weeks of the season. He can do some really great things too. So, again, it is Adam's ball. He's got it. He doesn't have to look over his shoulder. But at the same time, we know we've got, a really good quarterback right behind him too.
2: When you say his strengths and Trey's strengths, what's Adam's strength compared to what Trey does?
7: He just gets the ball out a lot faster. He's got a quicker release. He throws the ball over the middle of the field, kind of like where he really, really feels comfortable. Where Trey's going to be more, he's got the more explosive arm. He's going to push the ball down the field. He's got a little bit more arm strength in those deep balls and things like that.
2: Tony Sanchez is with us just a few more minutes before they take off and go to Miami to play FAU. FIU. He's New Mexico State's football coach with us on the Sports Animal.
1: Now, Coach, we mentioned the field goal kicking. Putting-wise, you got five punts inside the 20-yard line, which set up your defense. How did field position play into the contest?
7: It was huge. Brody Richter had – so he had five inside the 20, but he had four inside the 10. So that was really, really big. Just felt like all night, even when we didn't, score, we were pushing the ball. We were pushing the ball towards midfield a bunch, which was good. And then he really did a great job at pinning those guys back. So it's hard when you're sitting there and you got first and 10, inside your 10-yard line four times in a game. It's tough to score a bunch of points when you have four possessions to start inside the 10. So, Brody did a fantastic job of that.
2: All right. You're going across the country, league game, short week, national TV, a 2-2 team that's coming off a win. It's their conference opener. Now, I look at what they did with South Florida, who's undefeated, and they played them really tough. They don't score a ton of points, but they don't give up a lot of points either.
7: Yeah, they're interesting. They're the number one team in the conference in total defense, scoring defense, and rush defense. And then they're actually number one in the conference in total offense, but they're last in points, which is interesting.
2: Yeah.
7: That's kind of a weird deal, right? So kind of feels like where we were a couple of weeks ago, where we were moving the ball down and having not getting the ball in the red zone and stuff like that. So we got to go ahead and break their trend defensively. We got to be able to find a way to run the football. They do a good job there in the box. They don't move as much as some of the teams we've played, but they're pretty stout in there. And then we've got to make sure, obviously, the game's about points. So if we can keep their trend going with them, them struggling to put points on the board, that'd be a good thing. So it's going to be a challenge. They got a big 6'7" quarterback. He's got a strong arm. He can throw the heck out of the ball. That's why they have, the number one offense right now as far as yards per game. And then defensively, we're going to have to win some of those, one-on-one battles against their defense. Our offensive line's going to have to play well. James is going to have to show up again, and Adam's going to have to be able to get the ball to our talented receivers in space.
2: J.J. Cole is 6'7", 250, Tony. Is he mobile?
7: He's a big dude.
2: Yeah, no, that's a freaking lineman, let alone a quarterback back there. So is he a mobile guy? Is he a pocket guy with a big arm? What is he?
7: He's a pocket guy with a big arm, but he's athletic enough where he does not – they're not going to run a bunch of Q run game with him at all, right? But he's athletic enough where if your lanes break down, he can go get you 8 to 12 yards and get you a first down. And they've only given up 3 sacks all season, so that's, you know, that's not a lot of sacks. And, you know, we've gotten quite a few. So, we got to – you know, Coach Morris and the defense, they got to find a way to manufacture a pass rush. You can't just let that guy sit back there all day.
2: I was impressed with the way you bounced back. I don't know where you guys were, and maybe you didn't until you hit the field. Coming off of the New Mexico loss, the short week, was it good in retrospect that you had a short week just to flush that thing because you didn't have time to think about it? You had to turn around and play a league game?
7: Oh, I think it was. I mean, we talked about it quite a bit, and there was a lot of disappointment, you know, and it probably lingered for about 2 days, if I'm being honest with you. You know, I mean, that first day on the field on Saturday, I know we had some guys, we were trying to, you know, drag them through it, and, you know, and some of our leaders stepped up, and, you know, you go back and you look at that game, though, you know, it's you know, really frustrating when you sit there and you go, you know, you just look at those two drives inside the 10 where you only get 3 points. I mean, that should be a minimum of 6 in a one-score game, if not, you know, a 4-point game at half, and then you come out of the half.

0: we get over the hump. Now let's learn how to win on the road. Is there something to that?
1: You know, I sure think so. You know, I mean, it's one of those deals where, you know, you got to, like you said, you got to figure out how to win football games. And what it is playing good football in critical moments. You know, when you play really good football in critical moments, you know, you're able to get the stops you need to get. You know, you're able to, you know, keep possession and get the first downs, and you're able to put points on the board when you have opportunities, take advantage of momentum swings like turnovers, or be able to be stout on defense. You get a sudden change, you got to go get a stop. You know, those are the things that are really important, and they're starting to show up. I mean, you had a 10-point game in the fourth quarter at Florida State. You know, you had a, you know, you look at the Hawaii game, and I mean, you're sitting there and you're in such a close game. I mean, you got a one-score game in the fourth quarter. You know, you had your opportunities against New Mexico. You had plenty of opportunities. So it's one of those deals. You got to mature, and you got to mature fast and grow up because these seasons fly by.
0: All right, what's today look like? You got to walk through, and then what time do you get out of here? And then do you do a walk through when you get there, or you hold off till tomorrow?
1: Yeah, well, so 7:30 we'll hit the field, do a walk through. We'll do our call outs at 8:10, and play. We'll head out to El Paso to fly out of there at 9 o'clock, and I think we land at 4:45. We'll do our OD unit meeting, special teams meeting tonight, and then we'll do walkthroughs tomorrow again.
0: All right, good luck. The game is tomorrow night. It's on ESPN 2. It's a 5:30 Mountain Time start. Conference USA weekday, the Aggies and Florida International. Appreciate you squeezing us in this morning. We'll catch up with you next week, but good luck in Miami.
1: All right, appreciate you guys. Go Aggies.
0: Safe travels. Tony Sanchez is the head football coach at New Mexico State. I just, you can feel it, right, what a win does?
2: Oh, no question. It's like, oh, that felt good. Yeah. Let's do it again.
0: Yeah, just what a win does. And I felt after the New Mexico game, he was confident. He still liked his team. But you got to find a way to win. And this has been that team for kind of a year, you know, full season now, right? The back end of last year where they were close and close and close. And find a way to win. Now, you know, they got to go get one on the road against. Dude, the guy's 6'7", 250, their quarterback. That's a defensive end, isn't it?
2: Like if I told it's you, a lineman in most places.
0: Yeah, if I told you the edge rusher is 6'7", 250, you're like, all right, that's a specimen. All right, you can respond to that. 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
5: What's up, guys? 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
7: Crash impacting traffic on the I-25 interchange. This is westbound on I-40 to northbound I-25. Also affecting eastbound traffic coming from I-40 to northbound I-25.
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9: 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But when the party's over, keep your feet on the ground and your ride sober. Don't...
10: Bob Clark here. 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And as those balloons rise for Balloon Fiesta, the cool mornings are a reminder, heating

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2: Good morning. Hope you enjoyed Tony Sanchez, the New Mexico State coach. Aggies do a walkthrough today. They fly out of El Paso at 9, get to Miami later this afternoon, and play FIU tomorrow night on ESPN2 CUSA weekday. It's the opening drive. Jeff Symbieta, JJ Buck. Lots to do. NFL last night. Falcons. That was my favorite bet on the board, was Falcons. Then I started thinking about it. Man, all the motion around New Orleans. Falcons are different with Michael Penix, and you're going to go, well, what did Michael Penix do? And the numbers aren't going to blow your socks off. He threw for 223 and a touchdown, but he was 15 to 20, didn't turn the ball over. You know what he's really good at? Turn around and giving the ball to the Robinson boys. Bijan, 145 and two touchdowns. Bryan, 62 and three touchdowns. They ran for five touchdowns, did the Falcons, and looked really, really good. They frustrated Tyler Shuck. He threw for 286 and a touchdown, but they can't run the ball in New Orleans. I thought Atlanta's defense was good, and that division with they're dealing with the Saints and the Buccaneers, their injuries, and I mean, Carolina's nice. Bryce Young's playing well, but Atlanta's going to have a whole lot to say about who wins that division.
5: It feels like it's going to come down between Atlanta in Carolina, and with Michael Penix, it's the threat of a legit passing game. He can push the football downfield. He can get Drake London involved in different ways, and that changes a defense, even when you know you need to stop the run,
2: yep,
5: it's still in the back of your mind that that can be more of a complete offense. And Bijan Robinson is the most dangerous running back in the NFL right now. Yeah, third play from scrimmage, he takes it to the house.
2: Unbelievable. Sure wish I was playing them against them next week when they're playing Minnesota instead of Monday night prime time. Although it's prime time Sunday night next week against Minnesota. But I think it is, right? No, maybe they're not. It says 11 o'clock on Fox. I thought they had three prime times in a row. Anyway, he was really, really, really, really, really good. I watched that last night, and I'm thinking, you know, I thought Atlanta was better than New Orleans. I thought New Orleans was better than that, though. Does that make sense? Like, I, yeah. I thought they were better than that, and I still do. Actually, New Orleans gets Minnesota next week. That's why it's not on primetime. I'm looking at the wrong schedule. New Orleans gets Minnesota next week. The Falcons will be on primetime again next week against the Ravens. That'll be the Sunday night game. They probably know Lamar Jackson, which will be another really interesting one. I think New Orleans is going to be all right. I believe that they found their guy in Tyler Shuck, don't you? Like he had there's enough there. And I listen, you know, Troy Aikman's. I listen to guys who I believe know quarterback play. And I think he's going to be all right. He's a second-year guy, although he's 27 years old. But I like where he is, and I like, you know, they've got weapons there. They just can't run the football, and until they can, I think any team is hampered when you can't run the football.
5: I think you're still frustrated with the injuries to the Falcons linebacking core, the fact that they're missing two outstanding pass rushers due to suspension and injury, that they invested first-round picks in the last couple of years, that you couldn't move the football. Now, I know Echan was out, but you know, Keandre Miller's been there for a few years. He was not able to get going. Yeah. Now, Kamara found the end zone twice, but,
2: yeah, but
5: there was no running game. Yeah. It was all short yardage stuff. And Tyler Shuck, yeah, that should be a little frustrated because you, Chris Olave, Juwan Johnson, Von Vele, like, there's weapons there, but they just got punched in the mouth, and it was the Saints' defense that fell on their face in that first half.
2: Yeah. All right. So the Saints are 1-3. They get the Vikings next week. Falcons are 2-2. That wraps up week number 4 in the National Football League as we head now into injuries, and we'll get to Saquon and Lamar and all these injury updates as we go through the show today. The other big stuff last night and yesterday was the baseball. And the Yankees are in trouble. Did you see the first inning? Did you watch the Yankees commit 3 errors in the first inning? And they only gave up a run. That's how good Schlittler was, right? Their ace pitches around 3 errors, and they only give up 1 run. But they had no offense. Freddy Peralta was so good for Tampa Bay over the first 4 2/3. And then Cam Boozer pitches out of a jam in the 5th, and they just get key hits. Tampa Bay, if I told you, and this is where we're headed, it sure looks like, because Tampa Bay and the White Sox are both up 2-0 in a best of 5. How many people preseason at Tampa Bay and the White Sox in the American League Championship Series? Like, show me your ticket now. I want to see it stamped.
5: Maybe the Pope?
2: Maybe the Pope. And he probably had the White Sox and the Yankees, right? I mean, maybe the Pope had the White Sox. The White Sox are the best story going. Braden Montgomery had a 2-run double. That was in the 6th inning. That was the go-ahead runs because at that point it was 3-2 Cleveland. Sean Burke gave up 1 hit over 5 1/3. And then Gavin Williams struck out 11, which is tied for the most by a Cleveland pitcher in a postseason game. But they lose the game. Hey, congratulations. You are tied for your team's postseason record. But you lose. The Sox are 4-0 in the playoffs. And they haven't played a home game yet. The White Sox are unbeaten in the playoffs. You know, it's not the Dodgers, the Padres, the Braves, right? The White Sox are. Game 3 will be tomorrow afternoon in Chicago. White Sox have 2 chances to win a game and move on to the American League Championship Series. And you know they haven't clinched at home? This is, when you put this on the sheet, I was like, wow, I did not know this. They have not clinched the series at home. Now, they've been to the playoffs times, so you're like, well, when? Well, I mean, I was at the World Series in 05, right? They played the Astros, but they've never clinched at home since 1906. That's stunning. First of all, 1906, I always love those references, but they haven't clinched a series at home since 1906. By far the best story in baseball, like period, And I mean, no argument.
5: Yeah, the White Sox are that team. You look at them, you like their pieces, and you're probably going to keep picking against them, but then you get to a point and say they're just on one of those runs.
2: Well, I mean, one of those runs that's lasted all year. You know, they didn't win the division, and they lost it at the end. But now they're playing the team that did win the division, and they're up 2-0 on them. You got to finish it out, man. It's so hard to finish these things off. And Cleveland, historically, this time of year is really, really, really good. But, man, you start looking at what's going on here, and you, I don't know, go ahead. Common baseball fan, name me three White Sox. It's hard. It's hard. Like, go ahead, because I'm not sure I could have. Like, before watching these games, I'm not sure I'd have gone down their lineup and been able to give you three White Sox. But you'll know them soon enough. So that's the headlines. When we get back, let's get through some of the NFL stuff. We're open for business at 505-246-0610. That's your phone line and the Sports Animal Meineke on San Pedro text line. Your emails come in this morning, as they do every morning at Jeff at sportsanimalabq.com and JJ at sportsanimalabq.com. And on the X, it's _JJBuck. I'm going to tell you about my good friends over at John Thomas Jewelers. I tell you that all the time because I think they are terrific. That is my jewelry store. Even if you didn't know you wanted a jewelry store, go buy it just for the experience. Like go understand what it is to go and just see something that is different and fabulous. And that's the new showroom at 10501 Montgomery Northeast. It's up on the second floor. John Thomas Jewelers is the best jeweler in Albuquerque. 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Hence, the no regrets engagement ring. Because when the moment comes, hesitation has no place. 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
6: Crash impacting traffic on the I-25 interchange. This is westbound on I-40 to northbound I-25. Also affecting eastbound traffic coming from I-40 to northbound I-25.
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10: Games are on FS1 if you're looking for them on TV. The nightcap will be in San Diego. Padres looking to stay alive. They play Milwaukee. 7:30 is the first pitch. At Petco, the Brewers are up 2-0 in that best-of-five series. It's the opening drive. Jeff Symbieta and J.J. Buck. 505-246-0610. Mountain West Conference announced their weekly awards yesterday. Austin Brawley of New Mexico was named the Special Teams Player of the Week. He had a block punt, which went out of the end zone for a safety. It was Lobos' first block punt in, count the days, 6,182 days. JJ, when was the last time it happened?
5: Is that like 2009?
10: 6,182 days divided by 365 is almost 17 years. Yeah, so 17 years would be right around 2009. And then the freshman of the week for the second straight week, Lobo quarterback Toa Fa'avai, or Fa'avai. How are you saying it?
5: Fa'avai. It's like an extra ah in there.
10: Fa'avai.
5: Yeah.
10: Career high in passing, 249 yards, completions, attempts, and passing touchdowns. He had 3 passing touchdowns. So two Lobos honored by the Mountain West Conference. All right. So here we go now into NFL injury update time. And where are we as far as guys like Lamar and Saquon and those guys, all right? Saquon Barkley, hamstring injury. That was on his final carry because he left early because he had the injury. Didn't return week to week. That's not day to day. That is week to week. So you better get you some Tank Bigsby or some Will Shipley or something along those
5: lines. Tank Bigsby's on the IR with core muscle surgery.
10: So you want some Will Shipley then, because there ain't going to be any Tank Bigsby. All right. Lamar Jackson, he is out. The NFL Network reported that Jackson will undergo tests yesterday. I haven't heard anything. They thought it's day-to-day. His was an ankle, right? Ankle injury right before halftime. And he did not come back in the second half. Snoop Huntley would be his backup. Jamar Chase, concussion. Second quarter, Sunday's loss to Jacksonville. He was brought to the ground. It was a face mask that Jerrion Jones just drug him to the ground with. Sat on the turf for a while. Typically, it's a tight turnaround for a player to suffer a concussion, be back the next week. So there's a chance that he misses next week. But I'll wait for something there. Meanwhile, their other receiver, T. Higgins, I'd be a little worried there. Adductor. There's no B in adductor. Adductor. Do you know where that is?
5: Is it like your hip?
10: I believe it's somewhere in the core somewhere, yeah. Soft tissue injury. He could miss some time. No definitive word yet on the severity of that injury, but they're waiting and watching that. Marcus Mariota, he's the quarterback. Although Jaden Daniels may be back, but Marcus Mariota went out. He was the backup quarterback for Washington. He's been playing in place of Jaden Daniels. He couldn't finish the game. Reportedly aggravated his MCL injury, so he's undergoing further testing. He's expected to miss some time, so it's Ethan Kaliakmanis. Is that right? Ethan Kaliakmanis.
5: Say it with your chest.
10: I just did. Kaliakmanis. So there's that. DJ Moore. Bills. They play the Rams on Monday night. Aggravated his shoulder in Sunday's loss to the Patriots. The report is not serious, not long-term. However, he could miss next week. So just watch it, man. This is week to week, and it's big players. Those are kind of your fantasy stuff. The stuff that, you know, also matters. Chargers are going to be without their left tackle, which is huge, especially for an offense that is struggling, a quarterback who's been under distress. Rashawn Slater's out, quote, for some time, end quote. According to Jim Harbaugh, he's got a high ankle sprain in his right foot. They're also out without safety. Derwin James, who's week to week. Ladd McConkey, the receiver, has a foot injury. And Dante Jackson and their 0-4, so have some of that. Dude. And then there's the Niners who just have injuries and just keep winning. Right?
5: Yeah, that's the way it goes.
10: Caleb Williams. Probably one more week is what they're telling me. One more week of Tyson Bagent. Were you surprised I went to Tyson Bagent instead of Case Keenum after the victory on Monday night?
5: The way he played,
10: yeah,
5: in that contest. But they believe in Bagent as a QB2, and Ben Johnson did say that Bagent is starting against the Packers.
10: Yeah.
5: And I know I get it, carted off, crying, but these dudes are missing games with hamstring injuries. Why are we acting like it wasn't anything for Caleb Williams?
10: Because it was the reaction. I mean, that's 100% why. Yeah, no, because...
5: Like, these dudes are missing weeks. Like, Saquon Barkley's going to be out a few weeks, and the Bears didn't help themselves by saying, well, we'll see after the fact. Like, this is another missed game for Caleb Williams.
10: Yeah.
5: Not practicing.
10: No, I think the reason is the injury didn't fit the reaction. Like, I'm not mad. Jonah was in one morning when you were gone, and he was going off on him a little bit, and... laughing at him, and I know he was getting clowned quite a bit on social media in that regard. But I look, guy goes down. I'm sure it hurt like hell at the time. You don't know what the injury is, right? You don't know how bad it is. All you know is, oh man, like I'm down, and it really hurts, right? And so I don't know. I mean, did the injury fit the reaction? It did not. I think that's really kind of where it is, right? And that's why people are all over it. It sounds like Caleb Williams will be back. I wasn't surprised he went to Bajan. He's their number two. And when number two was ready to go, no matter how good number three played, I still think number two is better because number two is my number two. That's how I get to be number two instead of number three, right? So number three was really good, but number two I know is better, and so that's where I'm going, if that makes any sense at all.
5: Well, I don't know. It was all common on guy against the Jets.
10: How about that? So Swift get hurt, or is it he fumbled and they're making a change?
5: No, I think it's you saw it earlier in the year. Now it was both of them in the Carolina game,
10: but Swift fumbled twice now.
5: I'm sure there was a little bit of you're in the doghouse, but you've seen it that they'll go with Kamenunga. If he's running well, they're not just going to throw Swift back out there. They're going to give Kyle his chances. Keep on rolling.
10: And it sounds that way, and boy, did he roll. All right, when we get back, a couple NFL stories on reactions. One involving coaches, one involving referees. And I got a lot of thoughts, man. You're supposed to be a robot. Oh, you're held to a higher standard if you're a referee. Oh, you're held to a higher standard if you're a coach. But how much are you supposed to take? It's the opening drive on 95.9 FM and AM 610 Sports Animal.
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6: Slowdowns continue on the I-25 interchange from a westbound accident on I-40 approaching the northbound I-25 ramps. This crash is also affecting incoming eastbound traffic on I-40 to northbound I-25 with buildups beginning at Unser Boulevard on and off to the interchange.
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10: Injury for the Vikings. Their coach, Kevin O'Connell, said yesterday he does not know if Justin Jefferson will play in Week 5 against the Saints. They say he made great progress this week, but it's still too early to say whether or not he's going to go. He didn't practice at all last week, and the hope is that he's feeling well enough to resume practicing by today. So stay tuned on the Justin Jefferson piece, but I know so many of you used a first-round pick on him, so there's a lot there. All right, so the opening drive, Jeff Symbieta, J.J. Buck, 505-246-0610. The NFL suspended two officials for conduct towards players. Jeff Seaman and Adrian Hill were both suspended for unprofessional conduct. Seaman was on camera. He was the guy that was cursing at Trey McBride, the Cardinals tight end. McBride felt that he'd been interfered with by the Giants quarterback, Drew Phillips. It was a third down play. He got hit. He complained to the referee. The referee appeared to yell a profanity back. And so he got hit, and then the other one was the Hill's incident involved the Vikings linebacker Eric Wilson. Wilson was pushed into the referee by a player, by Ollie Gordon, and Hill jumped up and pointed, and you saw this one. He jumped up, get away from me, pointed at him, and so they were both suspended. I get the one where the referee just got up and started yelling. I mean, like, you're out on a field, man. You're going to get knocked over. Like, it happens, and I don't think anything was intentional there. How much are you supposed to take? Are guys supposed to get yelled at and cussed at all the time? I hear all the time, the umpire can't yell back. The referee can't yell back. They're supposed to just get bitched at and yelled at and cussed at all game, right? That's the job,
5: it's
10: right?
5: It's the standard each league sets.
10: Yeah.
5: In baseball, you can yell back. In hockey, you can chirp back. The NFL doesn't want that from their officials.
10: Mike LaFleur is the head coach of the Cardinals. That's where one of these incidents happened, right? That was the Trey McBride incident with Jeff Seaman. And LaFleur said, quote, "It's a tough one for me. You hate to see it for obvious reasons. I don't need to go further than that, but I do want to give the man a little bit of grace, too. I know Jeff. He's a good man. It's unfortunate it happened. It can't happen, obviously, and I'll leave it at that." So basically what I'm hearing there is, yeah, my dude was cussing at him, and he cussed back. And my dude, because he's a player, he's allowed to do that.
5: There were reports that people around there didn't hear McBride going at him like that.
10: Is that right?
5: He was just asking for...
10: Yeah, and maybe it wasn't in that incident. Maybe it was from before. It's hard for me to just think a guy... And look, you never know what's happening with a human being. But goes off. Every time these incidents happen, every once in a while, you'll see an umpire just rip his mask off and go at a manager, right? And you're like, damn, dude, what set him off? Well, I don't know. Probably the last 3 days of hearing it from that same dude. And then there was some magic word that went off. And then I kind of equate this to the Rams thing that's going on. And the Rams coaches celebrated in a way that I guess was... I don't know, JJ, you tell me. Excessive? What is it? They didn't win gracefully? Is that how we're playing this?
5: After they flipped off the fans.
10: Yeah.
5: It's just, no one wants to take it, but there's standards for everything.
10: Okay.
5: Again, the NFL doesn't want their referees acting like Major League Baseball umpires or hockey officials.
10: Fair.
5: You're right. Do you want to sit there and take it all day? No, but that's what you signed up
10: for. Yeah, that's your job, I guess.
5: It sucks, but... And it's also why no one wants to be a ref.
10: Yeah.
5: It's also why I've thought about it, and I've actually never wanted to sign up to do youth sports and help out because of the way people act.
10: At $15 a game or whatever they're going to pay you, yeah.
5: Like, it sucks.
10: Addie got $50 a game to do Powder Puff football last weekend, and then she got an extra one. She made $100. I'm like, do you know the rules? She's like, I'm going to study them tonight.
5: Like, there's not a valid excuse for it. It's just the NFL doesn't want these guys out there like Major League Baseball or the NHL, where they have like runway to go back at the players.
10: Yeah, you know, I get it, and I don't get it. I'm going to be honest with you from a human perspective. All right, then there's the Rams coaching thing. So the Rams beat the Eagles in Philadelphia. Philadelphia fans are pretty infamous for being, give me the word, being...
5: boisterous.
10: Okay, that's very kind. Obnoxious, rambunctious, brutal, certainly not pleasant to opposition. So you can see water bottles thrown from the stands, the glass, where the Rams were. So the Rams, after they won, there's videos on social media, the coaches in their team coaching booth taunting Eagles fans. One assistant banged on the window, flipped them off, and it's gone viral, and it's just not okay. And look, man,
5: if you take out the gesture.
10: Yeah. Yeah.
5: I think it's all fair play.
10: All right.
5: So just stop it. Look, right, you know, representing the shield type of thing.
10: I guess. Sean McVay's the Rams coach, said he and his assistants have had discussions about the incident. Quote, "We'll be better in those situations," end quote. How'd that go? That was on the plane.
15: Guys, just don't flip them off. You can dance around, but just don't flip them off.
10: Is that what it is?
5: Sounds about right to me.
10: I mean, celebrate all you want. Look, again, a super emotional sport. I mean, a super emotional sport.
5: Especially when the seats go up to the coaches.
10: Right to them.
5: Right there.
10: I mean, you got to listen to this crap all game. And you got to take it because, again, what did you tell me? That's what you signed up for? That as a coach, that's what I signed up for? I guess you signed up to go on the road and take abuse from fans. And you can't give it back just a little. And I always wonder, man, the bird. Am I just lost on this as a kid? Is it that horrible? I know I'm on a slippery slope here. I'm not encouraging anybody to use it. I'm not telling you it's a pleasant gesture. I'm not telling you it's nice. But is it really like the end all, the be all? Somebody flips somebody the bird and it's like, oh, you crossed the line. All that stuff I said to you, but you flipped me the bird?
5: Coaches weren't saying anything through the glass when they're coaching the game.
10: Right.
5: Doesn't at some point, again, it's not the worst thing, but it's, would you be cool if Sean McVay was running off the field flipping everyone off?
10: No.
5: That's what it is.
10: I guess. So what's cool? So what's cool is celebrate, pump your fist.
5: Hell yeah.
10: But just do not acknowledge the crowd.
5: You can look at them and go back, but it's the little things, man. It's not hard.
10: Yeah. I always wondered when that became like this most offensive. Oh my goodness. Can you believe he flipped him off? I'm like, well, whatever, man. You know how many times I've been flipped off?
5: Yeah, but it's when a dude doesn't know what a zipper merge is or something like that, it's different than when you're in a professional setting.
10: Which one's worse?
5: Like, if I'm sitting there flipping off people when I'm calling a game, if I went down and did that to, like, the UTEP fans, be like, it's sport.
10: It's just sports. They've been flipping me off the whole game, and they've been telling me what, yeah. I mean, sport is the most...
5: That's the lowest bar to clear.
10: Which one?
5: Just don't flip someone off. It's not hard.
10: But it's, like, the easiest, and to me, like, whatever. I acknowledge you, bleep.
5: Like, you're not losing your job. You're not getting a suspension. But, again, it's just...
10: Don't do it.
5: I'm with you. I think you're totally right. And people listening, like, whatever. But there's little things in life. There's a lot of whatevers that's just easy to do.
10: It's such a microcosm of the world, the profession, the business of sports is so absolutely unlike the real world. Whether it's the money, whether it's the work environment, whether it's how one reacts to everything about working in sports is different than the real world.
5: Oh, no question. It's a lot of one-way traffic.
10: Yeah, that's a great way to put it. Yes.
5: If players are doing this and if it's a player on an opposing team, then you're going to go at them and be like, that's not how you win, this, that, or whatever. Right. Yes, it's a lot of one-way traffic in the sport.
10: It's good when my guys do it, but your guys are absolute, pick your word, when they do it.
2: Yeah.
10: Yeah. It's unlike anything else. There's no other place, I've said this, that you could just get another man's face and scream and spit and call him all those things without getting decked and there's no consequence. 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
2: 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You're home for the National Football League. Falcons over the Saints, 45-24. Atlanta ran for five touchdowns. Five touchdowns last night. Bijan Robinson ran for two in 100 and however many yards he had. A lot of them, 145. 142 when I had a one, J.J., 142. The Kyle Pitts thing is what killed me, that last one. That's brutal. Brian Robinson ran for three, and the Falcons took care of the Saints. 45-24. Baseball last night, the White Sox come from behind. A two-run double by Braden Montgomery in the sixth inning. Put the White Sox ahead. They hold on and beat the Cleveland Guardians 4-3. White Sox are up 2-0 in a best-of-five series. One win away from the American League Championship Series, as are the Tampa Bay Rays. They beat the Yankees 5-2. Yankees looked horrible. JJ, this is, okay, Yanks are down 2-0 in the series, and Aaron Boone survives every year, right? And every year, Yankee fan yells at me that Aaron Boone's got to get fired, and they just got to move on. And every year they stay with Aaron Boone, and all they do is win. And they're playing without Aaron Judge. And Giancarlo Stanton's on the roster, but, they're without that bat, too. They've been without it all year. How much accountability does a manager have if they lose in their first playoff series? They don't win a game. Or I don't care. Let's just say they lose to Tampa Bay. A lower-budget market. They don't get to, these are the Yankees. It's not anybody else. The Yankees are held to that World Series standard. And look the way they did the other day. Look, Aaron Boone was the guy out there throwing the ball around. Like Jazz Chisholm on that double play and threw the ball, just blindly threw it almost into the dugout. I always, players make plays. You know where I stand on that. But it almost feels different this time. If they get swept in this round and look like that, you think Aaron Boone's in trouble?
5: I think the Yankees are having a serious conversation about the manager. They've been patient and stuck with him. I think offensively, some of their big guns out, they've still managed the season with other players stepping up. Ben Rice has been phenomenal. But how do you clean up that defense? And some of it, too, is they don't have good defenders on the infield.
2: So is that Aaron Boone's fault or is that the front office's fault?
5: It's on who you have.
2: Right. Like
5: and then Aaron Boone has to have infielders. And that's who's on the active roster.
2: Jazz Chisholm, the first inning disaster. And give it to Cam Schlittler for navigating around it. Right? It started Ryan McMahon, the former Rocky, the third baseman. He was in the lineup for his defense. Ground ball, flubbed it. That was up the leadoff hitter when Yandy Diaz hit it at him. Then Jonathan Aranda, base hit left side. That was they shifted McMahon. And then Schlittler won this battle with Caminero. Got him hit a ground ball to the left side of the shortstop, George Lombard. Flipped the ball to Chisholm for the sure out, and then Chisholm almost threw it into the bull or into the dugout. It was just three errors in the first inning. And now the Rays are walking away going, damn, we only got one run. How'd we only get one run out of it? But yeah, it was ugly, man. It was ugly. The Heat's going to be on. The Heat will be on if the Yankees lose the series, period. And if they get swept, then forget about it. Another one last night, man, where the ball got caught up in the... Did you see the ball get caught up in the rafters at Tropicana Field? And I guess they've got ground rules there. Like, there's different rings
10: I was trying to understand it. I had the sound off. So did you catch the different rings on what it is? Like the inner ring and the outer ring and the outer ring and what the ground rules are? One's a foul ball, one's in play. Did you catch any of that?
5: That about sums it up.
10: Okay.
5: There's just, it hits different areas and it means different things.
10: Yeah. It's roofs on stadiums are wonderful, aren't they? I guess they are. Baseball, though, it hits the ceiling. It just does. All right. So that's where we are in the baseball tonight. Dodgers, it's Yamamoto against Sale tonight in Los Angeles, or in Georgia. 4:30 or 4 o'clock start. 4 o'clock start. Dodgers and Braves are tied at 1. And then the Padres trying to stave off elimination tonight. They will be at home. It is in San Diego, Padres and Brewers, Pivetta versus May in that one for the Padres and the Brewers. And Milwaukee's up 2-0. You like Milwaukee to close? I think the Padres win a game tonight, don't they?
5: 1.
10: All right. Yeah, no, I think, one. Look, the Brewers are a good team. Like, people don't understand. If the Brewers and the Rays are in the World Series, you can make a real argument that they've had the best two teams all year long. It's not the Dodgers and the Yankees. I get it. And I'm not sure that Fox is rooting for the Brewers and the Rays. Milwaukee versus Tampa. But that's maybe what you get. It may not be the biggest two markets. All right, did you listen to any of Jason Eck's press conference? He was with us yesterday morning, and then he held his press conference yesterday afternoon. Pretty much what he told us, right? I mean, there wasn't a whole lot of news on there. They're going to get some days off. They're going to, focus on Hawaii. He was asked the game day question. He says, no, you guys can campaign all you want. I'm going to wait. He says, one way to make sure it doesn't happen is if we lose to Hawaii.
5: Yeah, that's a tough one. I think he was more open about it in the morning, but he realized, yeah, everyone else have fun with that. Like, that's potentially 2 weeks out.
10: I was on a call with somebody at ESPN yesterday on something mm-hmm. else and kind of mentioned it. And they're like, oh, yeah, that would be. I mean, keep it's not, on. Not somebody who basically has that call.
5: A lot of people think UNLV is going to knock off North Dakota State, which would kick that to the curb.
10: What do you think there?
5: I think that's going to be a tight game. I like North Dakota State. I don't think they've faced an offense like this. Because right. when UNLV gets hot with Jackson Arnold, they will cause you trouble. But I trust the Bison and the line of scrimmage. And Nathan Hayes, their quarterback, he can scramble. He's efficient. I think it's going to be a really good game.
10: Yeah, no, I think it's a really good game. I like UNLV in that. Especially with the points. All right, you're in on the text line, the Sports Animal Meineke on San Pedro text line. 505-246-0610. This one says the referee, we're talking about the, in the last segment, we were talking about the referees getting suspended for their interactions with the players. I'm like, how much are they supposed to take? This says the ref gave Vrabel, the head coach of the Patriots, a tech, i.e. an unsportsmanlike penalty for extra adjectives explaining the ref's bad call. Yeah, he did. No, there was a 15-yard unsportsmanlike against Mike Vrabel. I guess that's what you got to do, right? You're just taking it and you're taking it, right? That's your retort. I can finally just enough, right? I'm going to throw a flag on you. I guess that's right.
5: That's like a technical foul.
10: Yeah. LB says, not a Yankee fan, but the Yankees always make mistakes. It's the MO of the Yankees. Look back to the infamous fifth inning, and you can't fire the whole team. No, that's right. I mean, this is certainly true. And it wouldn't be the first bad inning the Yankees have had. So where do you go with it? Right? Where do you go? All right. 505-246-0610. Emails Jeff or JJ at sportsanimalabq.com and JJ at sportsanimalabq.com. When we get back, what's going on with the Denver offense? They're struggling scoring points. They don't have an easy one this week either. 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
6: Slowdowns continue on the I-25 interchange from a westbound accident on I-40 approaching the northbound I-25 ramps. This crash is also affecting incoming eastbound traffic on I-40 to northbound I-25 with buildups beginning at Unser Boulevard on and off to the interchange. If you see an accident, call the traffic tracker hotline 767-9167. I'm Grace Toledo from the 96.3 News Radio KKOB Traffic Center.
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0: 50 years ago, a few hot air balloons lifted off from a mall parking lot in Albuquerque. Today, the balloon fiesta fills the sky with color and the whole world comes to watch. So look up, soak it in, and celebrate. But when the party's over, keep your feet on the ground and your ride sober. 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
3: 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It's the opening drive. Jeff Symbieta and J.J. Buck. All right, the Broncos and Chargers this weekend. It's got to be a get-right for the Broncos offense. Chargers are giving up 26.5 points a game. They're 0-4. They're beat up. Bo Nix over the last two games. Loving the running backs. You want use some R.J. Harvey? Go get it. 22 out of 24. All his other attempts to receivers and tight ends, he's 20 of 52. So R.J. Harvey has 38% of the Broncos' receptions over the last two games. Running backs overall at 52.4%. That tells you they're not getting the ball down the field. They have Waddle. They have Cortland Sutton. What's the issue? Is it time? Is it playbook? Is it not having enough confidence in Bo Nix? Because it's starting to come under a whole lot.

0: lot of scrutiny now.
1: I'm feeling that pressure. You got to push the football down the field in the NFL. And yes, you don't have a good run game right now, but you have a quarterback people thought was going to be one of those guys that could flash at times and be in the top 10 debate. And right now, they're not explosive. And everyone's going to be like, well, Davis Webb is calling plays. Well, he's calling Sean Payton's plays. Like, he's there as the offensive coordinator, but that's Sean Payton's offense. And maybe he gets to add a player or two, but those are all Sean Payton's plays.
0: Him and Sean Payton script this. They go over it. You don't think they meet. You think Sean Payton's just sitting back and saying, here, go do your thing. No, to your point, it's Sean Payton's playbook. It's Sean Payton's philosophy. It's Sean Payton's, I'm sure the first 25 plays that are scripted are the majority Sean Payton anyway. So, and at some point, if they continue to lose, now they better win this weekend, right? If they lose this weekend, you start a little bit of a panic meter on them, don't you?
1: Of course.
0: If they lose to the Chargers. And at some point, the Chargers are going to win a game, don't you think?
1: Yeah, that would be a wild team to go. They're not going Dolphin style in this. But this could be a year you look up and you're like, you only won four games? Yeah, that happened for the Chargers.
0: Well, look, they're 0-4. They get the Broncos at home this week, then road games, and I say road game about the second one somewhat tongue-in-cheek because they got to take a cart down the hall. They go Broncos this week, then they go at Chiefs, at Rams, and then the Texans, who are also 0-4. I mean, it softens up a bit. Texans, Ravens, Jets, Patriots, Buccaneers. But this stretch there, and I mean, you go, I don't know, JJ, 1-6, you're buried. Good luck to you. So, is it Bo Nix? Do you think it is? Is just flat out they cannot run the football?
1: They can't run the football, but Bo Nix is in a bit of a rut. That team is just, at some point it's going to catch up. You can't always bank on we're going to be awesome in the third and fourth quarter.
0: Yeah. All right, 505-246-0610. Rudy, good morning. You're on the Sports Animal.
2: Good morning. Hey, I have a quick question. Are any Mountain West games on ESPN?
0: No.
2: Yeah, that's why I don't think you're going to see College Game Day.
0: Well,
2: at UNM.
0: But so nor are there any Big Ten games, right? The ESPN ABC has no Big Ten games, but they were at where were they at Minnesota last week? No, they were in Iowa City last week. So they don't do that game either.
2: Huh? So there's. I don't know the politics of it, but, you know, first of all, UNM has to take care of business, and they're playing Hawaii, who's 1-4, which has got to be the biggest disappointment for Hawaii, because I think they were getting all the buzz at the beginning of the year about being a breakthrough team, right?
0: Hawaii was, yeah. Well, not in the playoff, but I don't think anybody thought they were going to be a one-loss team, but certainly is one of the better teams in this league, yeah. Yeah.
2: UNM has so much in front of them. I mean, if they were to be able to go the rest of the season without losing a game, it'd be the first 11-win season in the history of the program. 10 is the number that was the 10-1 1982 team.
0: Well, and they could actually lose one or another game, so they could get to the championship game, lose a game somewhere along the line, and be 11-2 and or a bowl game. So yeah, they got a number of chances to get to 11. Yeah.
2: No, I really like what Coach X saying, because you got to keep your eye on the prize, and the prize is Hawaii, because it doesn't matter what happens if you lose to Hawaii. And,
0: that's correct.
2: That's just a tough place to play. I know they're 1-4, and they're going to come out, and we're going to get their best shot.
0: Come on, man. The Aggies went out there and got beat. I mean, so, see?
2: Yeah. No, it's college football. It's an interesting article about Deion Sanders this morning, too, and I don't know how long he can hold on if he keeps losing, but he certainly seems to have the community energized towards Colorado football.
0: Where'd you see that?
2: It was a nice article.
0: Where was that?
2: You know, I don't hate Deion. I just think that I don't know how good a coach he really is.
0: Well, I mean, he was really good at Jackson State. He was really good when he had his kid as as the quarterback. I mean, like, he was really good. I think he's a good coach. There's a story on Yahoo Sports this morning that has three names emerging as possible candidates already for him? They already got him fired. Can you name one?
2: Yeah, Jason Eck.
0: Yeah, certainly. Can you name the other two? I mean, Willie Fritz at Houston and Dan Mullen at UNLV.
2: I don't see Eck going to Colorado. He's going to make a move. He wants to go to a program that he has a shot. And Colorado kind of has the same issue that New Mexico does. A lot of interest, but not a lot of boosters.
0: All right.
2: Give money.
0: So, and yet he turned it around. Explain to me why you think if Wisconsin doesn't open and he doesn't get that, and Fernando comes calling with all that money, tell me why you think he wouldn't go there.
2: I don't know how much money Fernando has, according to the article this morning.
0: Well, he got Big 12 money. So, yeah.
2: Yeah, I just don't know their finances enough to know. Of course, Fernando's going to go after Jason Eck, but does Jason want that job? I don't know. I don't know that he wants a job at a lower resource Big 12 school where he doesn't really have a shot.
0: Yeah, I guess when he took care of it was a lower resource Mountain West school, and you know, they competed, and I know he believes in himself and his style, and sure, certainly in Fernando. So we'll see. I think it's 12 steps down the road, but that story's out there on Yahoo this morning. So
2: oh yeah, of course it's always going to be. You know, Franchione was rumored to have every job in America when he was doing well at New Mexico too. I don't know if you remember that conversation. Did you ever talk to Rudy Davalos about that?
0: What's that?
2: Did you ever talk to Rudy Davalos about the conversation he had with Franchione when his name kept popping up for every job?
0: No.
2: Rudy told him, I don't care if you apply for a job. Just make sure it's a school that has better football than UNM. Yeah. Don't be having your name associated with a school that's not as good in football right now. So yeah, who knows? I don't know. Everything's so crazy these days. You could wake up tomorrow and we could be called New America.
0: We are in some places. All right, man. We'll talk to you later. I imagine we God bless it. All right, we got a sweet deal for you, and it's one of your favorites. You go to our website, sportsanimalabq.com. You click on the sweet deal link. You do it right at 9 o'clock, and it is El Patron, one of your favorites. I'm looking. It's you spend $25, you get $50 to spend there. Good morning, Nadine. How you living?
3: Good morning. Things are wonderful. It's a beautiful, beautiful morning. The balloons are in the air. Lots of people visiting. So it's been fantastic. And how are you doing?
0: Life's grooving. Thank you. All those things. And it's Taco Tuesday. So, I mean, how bad can it be, right?
3: Absolutely. Yeah, absolutely. I love Taco Tuesday. We live for it.
0: I'll bet you do. It's every Tuesday. You've got weekly specials over there. Hit it. Talk about what's going on at El Patron.
3: Well, there's a lot going on. You know, first of all, we want to welcome everybody into Albuquerque, our beautiful city, with the Balloon Fiesta. But yes, lots of goodies going on at El Patron restaurants. So Tuesday, we're also celebrating Margarita Madness all week this week. So we have $7 margaritas, any kind you like, prickly pear, watermelon, peach. Of course, our award-winning margarita as well. So we want to invite everybody to come on down. You know, we have two locations. Our large restaurant that's more traditional is out off of Montgomery and Morris in the Northeast Heights. And then we also have one closer to Balloon Fiesta Park, which is right here off of Paseo del Norte in Wyoming. And that one is a smaller version of the larger restaurant, but we also have breakfast there, early morning breakfast. And we also have a drive-through for your breakfast burritos, huevos rancheros, pancakes, anything you like. We got it for you.
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0: 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Nadine, enjoy the balloons. Enjoy Taco Tuesday. We'll see you soon.
3: Thank you. Look forward to it. Have a good one.
0: El Patron. It's delicious, by the way. The carne alvada sliders sound delicious. Like a little breakfast. You know what I'm saying? All right, 505-246-0610. You know what? When we get back, I'll give you the schedule, some of the options. You know, people are talking about game day in New Mexico, and could it be? And I'll just, you know, where some of the options are that week, and what are some of the big games, and you know, why not, is kind of the question. 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
4: Recap, eastbound on I-40, you'll see an accident as you get closer to Ford Street, slowing traffic down. Also east on Martin Luther King, we've got a crash just underneath the freeway with backups. Southbound Coors Boulevard has an accident just before reaching Paseo del Norte. And we have an earlier westbound crash on I-40 approaching University Boulevard.
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8: A better life with Dr. Sanjay Gupta.
9: Do you do a lot of your eating late at night? Well, it might be worth paying extra attention to how your gut feels. Early research presented at this big gastroenterology meeting looked at more than 11,000 people and found that those who ate a quarter of their daily calories after 9 p.m. while under stress were up to 2.5 times more likely to have problems such as constipation or diarrhea. Late eating alone didn't do it. It was that combination of late night eating and stress that seemed to cause the problem. Now, this research is early, doesn't prove causation, but the advice that follows, I think, is good either way. Stop eating 3 to 4 hours before bed so that your body can rest instead of digest. If you do need a bite, keep it small and light, and do your best to unwind before you hit the sack. I'm Dr. Sanjay Gupta, helping you live a better life.
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0: On Deion Sanders' job. And he kind of prefaces it, the whole thing, with you know, they've made no decisions yet, but he's signed through 2029. But, you know, here they are in this situation. And the Yahoo story is really interesting because, I don't know if it's that interesting. I guess there's nothing really new in that. It just, it names names and it just puts it out there. And then I know it bothers, it stirs the pot, right? Dan Mullen. Willie Fritz, who's at Houston, which is Eddie's problem then. Fernando stealing from Eddie, or Fernando going to steal from his old place at New Mexico, or you know, Jason X, the other name on there. So it's just, it's out there. It's noisy. It's going to be noisy. It continues to be. There's a lot of stories out there. The Guardian wrote a story. The Durango Herald's got a story on it. It's awful. Now, I guess Paul Feinbaum went out there and said Deion's done. Right, he went on ESPN and said basically he's done at Colorado, and that stirred this newest round of, is Deion done at Colorado? Is that job opening?
1: It's easy to say that.
0: Sure,
1: his coaches are done.
0: But
1: Shane Beamer's done.
0: But
1: this is done. That's done. Cool story. But now we're in an era too where it's not just the coaches' buyout, plus the buyout for other coaches, plus the assistants, plus adding. It's, you have a roster that's making a lot of money. And these decisions are harder to make. It's easy to say, harder to do.
0: Well, you look at the losses, this issue that's gaining a lot of traction, whether or not somebody, a coach or somebody left, or a player left a playbook in a bar for Texas Tech fans and people to find. The issue with the quarterback and with Juju Lewis, he's just, I mean, they're struggling at quarterback. Their special teams have been bad. They're just not very good. And then you just start to say, all right, but what's it going to cost to get out of this? And you know, he dismissed, what, three players from the team after they lost. Remember they lost at Northwestern 41-7? You're like, 41-7 in Northwestern? What the hell? Then he released, what, three players after that. So is he on the hot seat? And you know, here they go. You start looking at their schedule. Where are they going to find wins? So, yeah, there's going to be a lot of noise around that. All right, let me give you, and I'm going to get the phones here in a second. You guys are talking about game day, and would game day come here? Game day, so ESPN does not have Mountain West games, okay? ESPN does have bowl contracts, their ESPN events with Mountain West teams. They also, on the app, on the ESPN app, do have games on the CW, right? And that particular game, North Dakota State at New Mexico, is on the CW. Now, would that help push people to the app, to subscription base? I don't know if that comes into play. What are the games that week? Right now, as you look at it, and we're, what, 2.5 weeks away, Ole Miss at Texas, number 9 versus number 1, right? But they, you know, do you go back to Austin for that? I mean, that's a great game. I don't know if they've been to Miami, but number 4 Miami plays Pitt, who's 25th ranked and undefeated. That game's that weekend. You would figure Indiana, Michigan would be good, but Michigan's not good. I don't think they're going to go there. Texas, Cincinnati. Cincinnati just got beat. A good Big 12 game, Houston at Utah. Tennessee's at South Carolina. Colorado, Deion at Oklahoma State. Oklahoma State's up to 18th, by the way. They lost to Tulsa in their opener, and they're up to 18th. SC's at Wisconsin, Michigan State at UCLA. If UCLA continues to win, do they go to the Rose Bowl? There's nothing that just jumps off the page and says, oh, they got to go to that, right?
1: So it's a possibility.
0: Yeah, I think that's what gives you a little hope.
1: Both teams win. The Bison, you know, they got some national pop. Jason Eck is on the radar.
0: Yeah.
1: People love his story. They would have great features available.
0: And they like going places where they haven't been before. You know, they've been, you know, they do this, you know, once, twice a year. So, all right, let's go to you. 505-246-0610. Larry, good morning. You're on the Sports Animal. Hello, Larry.
19: Hey, Jeff. Hey, JJ. Just pretty entertained by the whole conversation about, is that going to stay? Is he going to go? Frankly, I don't care one way or the other. And the reason I don't care one way or the other is because he's brought us to a place that we haven't been in years. And so the fact that other schools, Power 4 schools, are actually looking at him, that's a compliment. That's going to make this pro, if he leaves, whether it's this year, next year, 3 years from now, whatever it is, it's going to be a better program than when he found it.
0: That's right.
19: So I'll shake his hand, tip the hat, and say thank you, Coach Eck, and good luck in your next endeavor.
0: That's the right answer. It's the right answer. And then it's up to Ryan to go out and make a really good hire and keep it going, right? Because now the job is super attractive. Now, all of a sudden, you're in a league where, well, this particular team, I think wins, is a contender in the old iteration of the Mountain West. But now it's been proven, you know what, you can win here. You can win at New Mexico. You can go achieve your goals, whatever it is your goals are. They've upped the resources to compete with their peer institutions, and he's made this job that much more attractive. Look, his name's going to be up every damn week and every article for tons of jobs. Whatever's going to happen is going to happen. Larry, from where I sit, the way you're taking this is the absolute right way. Enjoy this ride. Enjoy what's going on. Enjoy this team. Whatever happens, man, you shake them. If he leaves, you shake the man's hand, say thank you for what you've done. Best of luck. And then you look to Ryan and say, all right, and you trust your AD and go out and find a coach who's going to take this thing to the next step.
19: Absolutely. Couldn't agree more. And if I'm Coach Eck, I dominate this league for 2 or 3 more years, and I don't just take any Power 4 job. In a few more years, if he's dominating this league, he can name his school.
0: Well, is Colorado any job? I mean, what is any? That's interesting you say that. Is Wisconsin any job? Is Colorado any? What does any Power 4 job mean?
19: Fifth or sixth in the conference versus, you know, a conference contender. You know, yes, it's life-changing money, but if he succeeds for a few more years, his stock's even higher is just my take. And that's me putting myself in his shoes. Well,
0: I'm going to guess
19: if I'm him, I might take any job.
0: Well, you know? I'm going to guess if I look at the Colorado and I'm him, right? And I talk to Fernando and are the resources there. Tell me who's dominant in that league. Texas Tech has and BYU have the resources, right? It feels like that's who's got the resources. After that, tell me why you can't compete resource-wise with Baylor, with Utah, with Oklahoma State, with Arizona.
19: That's a good point. Good point. I hadn't looked at it that way. Good point, Jeff.
0: Yeah, so I don't know what any job means. But Larry, great call, and appreciate you. Thanks for listening.
19: Thanks.
0: JJ, I look at it a lot. UCF would be a tough job, I think, for him. You know, in the ACC, Stanford might be a tough job. Boston College would be a tough job. I think Syracuse would be a tough job as far as, you know, a power four job, right? But I mean, any SEC or Big Ten team comes calling, you tell me what's not a good job. Maryland and Rutgers, okay, I'm listening to that. But that's not what we're talking about. If I'm him, I've succeeded everywhere I've gone that they've told you can't win. I wanted Idaho where they didn't win. I wanted New Mexico where they didn't win. Now I'm going to go to Colorado, theoretically, you know, in that scenario Larry just laid out. And I'm looking, okay, yeah, Texas Tech and BYU have the resources. After that, why don't you tell me why I can't compete?
1: He's going to believe whatever is next he can compete at, and there's a reason he's there. And these conversations, when you talk about it, and when you lay out certain teams, you're like, oh, you'd never take that job. Well, you don't go into that feeling that way. But I know it's not on the mind of whoever takes that job, but the reality is, you go to a school and get a big contract for 2 to 3 years, that's guaranteed money. These jobs are always here.
0: The New Mexico jobs.
1: Yeah.
0: Well, I'm going to guess.
1: Just look at Billy Napier when he goes to Florida.
0: Yeah. I mean, now he's at James Madison.
1: Gets fired. Oh, no, I'm just at James Madison now and kind of back flirting with
0: the CFP.
1: By the
0: way, winning every week. Yeah, I'm winning every week. And I'm making all that money that Florida's still having to pay me. Kind of like when Jim McElwain was at Central Michigan, right? He went to Florida, got fired, made all that money. Dan Mullen.
1: And Florida is a job that you think, like, that's a no-brainer.
0: Well, I mean, look, Dan Mullen. You just gave me three of them. Dan Mullen, Jim McElwain, and Billy Napier all went to Florida. All had some success, all got fired and collect gigantic walkaway money, and one went to Central Michigan, right? They were in a MAC championship game played in the New Mexico Bowl. One is at James Madison, is undefeated. One's at UNLV, doing pretty well, and up for all these jobs again. Yeah, no, you're right. And I'm going to guess when Jason took the New Mexico job, there were probably plenty of people in his ear saying, dude, you can't win there. Right? I'm sure that plenty of people said, where are you going? What are you doing? Wait for the next one. Wait for the right one. And he obviously felt this was the right one. And he's proven that you can. And I'm going to guess whatever comes his way next. And then you should have that confidence. Yeah, I can go win there. 505-246-0610. It's the opening drive on 95.9 FM and AM 610, the Sports Animal.
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21: Traffic recap, eastbound on I-40, you'll see an accident as you get closer to Ford Street, slowing traffic down. Also east on Martin Luther King, we've got a crash just underneath the freeway with backups. Southbound Coors Boulevard has an accident just before reaching Paseo del Norte. And we have an earlier westbound crash on I-40 approaching University Boulevard.
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11: That's much different than any other week. Referees got suspended. Rams coaches got reprimanded. And D. Greenlaw just explained to you why he told Sean Payton to bleep off. What's up? It's the opening drive on 95.9 FM and AM 610, the Sports Animal. So Niners linebacker Dre Greenlaw, former Bronco, played against his old team and his old coach. And obviously he does not like Sean Payton. And I'm sure Sean Payton doesn't like him very much. So Greenlaw said something to Payton during the game. He appeared to tell the head coach, quote, "Hey, you get the bleep off my field." And so he was asked afterwards, "Hey, so what would you say to Sean Payton?" He said, "I told him to get the bleep off the field. Get the bleep off the field." Yeah. Bad blood there. So Greenlaw was a Bronco for a short time. 1 year in Denver. He played 8 games, started 7. He missed time because there was a 1-game suspension, then he had injuries. Greenlaw says that was the downfall of his relationship with Payton. Greenlaw said that he and Sean Payton stopped talking in week 12. He said Payton stopped talking to him, and he thinks it was because of the injury. Quote, he definitely was for sure. He was asked if he thought Peyton was ignoring him because the coach was frustrated with Denver's return on their investment, basically, because they gave him $35 million. He said he would walk by, I would walk by, he wouldn't even look at me because of my injury. So I just knew that it was with him there. And so he, after the win, he said he hadn't talked to Peyton in months, adding that it goes back to when he was with the team. He says it's just a lot, so I told him to get the bleep off my field. He said it's disrespect. All right, cool. Everybody's chirping, JJ.
12: No penalties
11: there, though, right? Nobody's getting suspended. Nobody's got to apologize. That's cool.
13: Coach gave him the cold shoulder.
11: Yeah, player to coach, coach to player, player to player. That's all cool. Referees just got to take it, and coach has got to take it. I just want to make sure I understand the rules. And I do. And I do. This also came up. And this is like, what are we doing? I remember the... I know you do. We'll remember this forever. Western Michigan, Michigan last month. All right, the same crew, that same officiating crew is in it again. So they blew it. I mean, the Big Ten basically said they screwed it up, right? They said they got it wrong. Last night, the Big Ten released a statement saying that crew, quote, incorrectly officiated a roughing the snapper penalty at the end of Nebraska's big win at Maryland. The Huskers, Nebraska, scored a touchdown to go up 48-23. The officials enforced the penalty on the ensuing kickoff, and I guess they screwed that one up too. So there's some accountability. It's at some point, and they put out this big statement in this blowout win. You know what's crazy to me about this? That they put this out. And cool, I'm glad they did, because they missed some rule on some in a 48-23 game. In the games that matter, the plays that matter, I almost rarely see anything. But in a 48-23, they can tell me they screwed up a roughing the snapper call. Thank you.
13: Appreciate it?
11: I guess, right? Same crew, though. Same crew. Reprimand. I'm not sure if they're going to be able to officiate again this weekend or not. All right. If you looked ahead this weekend's slate, Lobos are on a bye. You get Iowa, Washington on Friday, which I think is really good. Iowa State and BYU. It's BYU seem to play Fridays a lot. I'm not even sure where game day is going. Do you know? But I got the Red River Showdown. We have that, by the way, on the Sports Animal. And then we will have Georgia, Alabama here on the Sports Animal on Saturday. We got great games. You know what's really good? UCLA at Oregon's really good. Oregon's an 11.5-point favorite, and that feels so thick, doesn't it? What makes you think Oregon's that much better than UCLA right now?
13: I would be leaning towards UCLA.
11: Wouldn't you?
13: Point spread.
11: I don't know. And again, every time I feel like it's stealing, I'm wrong. But that just feels super, super thick. Oregon's 3-1, and they played better since they lost that game at Oklahoma State. Now, what does that mean? They blew Portland State out, and they won at USC. Do we know who their quarterback is? Is Dante Moore back? They had the week off.
13: Not back of, like, named starter, but I think he's going to practice this week.
11: Okay, so he may play. All right. And then Georgia, Alabama on the 5:30 window on ABC. Alabama's a 1.5-point favorite. And what do you think of SC going across the country to play Penn State? Penn State just blew that lead to Wisconsin a couple weeks ago. Was that last week? Yeah, 2 weeks ago, and then just got run out by Northwestern. I know SC making these three time zone trips is never good, but it's going to be a night game. Like, why do I like SC there?
13: I think it's going to be a close game where SC has a chance to beat Penn State in that atmosphere. Absolutely.
11: All right. And then does Fresno State have a chance at home against Boise State? 6.5-point dogs? It's one Lobo fan rooting hard for the Bulldogs. It's the opening drive. He's JJ Buck. I'm Jeff Symbieta. We'll reset you at the top. It's 95.9 FM and AM 610, the Sports Animal.
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14: Minute. The New Orleans Saints are an exciting young football team with an exciting young quarterback in Tyler Shuck, but this team has two major issues right now. Number one, can't run the ball worth a damn. And number two, can't stop the run. Bijan Robinson and Brian Robinson absolutely decimated them on Monday Night Football. Couldn't get any run game going, and Tyler Shuck was a sitting duck for the Atlanta defense. The Saints have to get it figured out. I'm Nick Hostos.
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0: Jeff Symbieta and J.J. Buck.
11: All right, to start off hour three with some breaking news and kind of heartbreaking news, actually. It's the opening drive. Jeff Symbieta and J.J. Buck, former Lobo football coach, former TCU and Alabama and Texas A&M football coach Dennis Franchione, has passed away. Story just started to break here in the last half hour. Coach Fran was 75 years old. Coached in New Mexico from 92 through 97, went 33-36 with the Lobos and had that big season in 97 where they went 9-3. Played in the Insight.com Bowl. He is the coach and the only one in college who recruited Brian Urlacher to play college football. Left after the Insight.com Bowl, went to TCU, later on to Alabama, Texas A&M. He also went on to Texas State. But when the Lobos went to that bowl game, the Insight.com Bowl in 1997, it snapped one of the longest bowl droughts in college football. They had not been to a bowl game since the Aviation Bowl in 1961. So that was 36 years the Lobos had not been in a bowl game. Dennis Franchione was 75 years old. Condolences to Kim and Libby and the family. And I talked to a friend. JJ, I want to say it had to be somewhere around January, February was the last time I talked to him, and he sounded good. He said he was doing well. He was kind of splitting time between Palm Springs and Horseshoe Bay, and that I know a lot of people are going to have a lot of thoughts about Coach Fran. I don't. You never knew him, did you?
13: I did not.
11: Yeah. So this is a bummer. It's been, you know, 9-10 months. But it sounded like he was in good spirits and good way. But Dennis Franchione passed away this morning. And you're welcome to get in on that. Your thoughts on the former Lobo football coach and what he did, if you were around here at that time, what he did for Lobo football. But that went down this morning. All right, 505-246-0610. You can get in. 505-246-0610 is the Sports Animal phone line and the Sports Animal Mind Account San Pedro text line. Mike, good morning. You're on the Sports Animal.
15: Well, that's a tough one for me to follow that. I'm sure there's more appropriate people that would have more memory of Coach. But my mind is just the type of family the players were around him. And that he took us out of that dark ages of bowl games. But I'm excited about listening to some of the other stories that people have with him. I did want to, well, that's a tough one.
11: Yeah,
15: but,
11: sorry about
15: the baller.
11: That.
15: But yeah. I did want to talk about actually two things. I'll start off with, I was at that game, this last game, and what I saw after the game was players, pretty much I think every player on that team was on the field with family, with fans, taking pictures, signing autographs, just taking it in. And it was such a beautiful day to do that anyways. But I was really impressed with just how it felt like a family environment, like at a family picnic, actually. And, you know, that just I just got to sit there and just take it all in and watch the players interact. And what a great game. I mean, they gave us a great, entertaining game. And the other thing I wanted to talk about I kind of looked up some of the stats of Colorado. Their average attendance this year, I guess they're 2-3. And their peak game so far was against Texas Tech. That should have drawn a lot. I think they got 27,000 on that game.
11: Yeah.
15: And their average attendance is 17-18. And this is a team that, you know, when they're in their heyday, was filling that place up over 50,000. I don't know what it seats, but they're not going. When people lose, they don't go. And I'm wondering what difference, like, you know, you have Prime, that's Prime Time, I think is his nickname.
11: Coach Prime. Yeah.
15: But a coach coming off with his record when he was in a lower division, you know, he was winning. He was able to get players. He was able to maintain. And of course, the teams that they were playing against aren't the Big 12. But what could a coach do that brings in a pro name under his title, and what talent he had as a player, and then look like he had the talent as a coach? I mean, what are your thoughts on what he brought and what he could maintain? What's changed in Colorado?
11: Yeah.
15: And I'm taking Colorado because I think the coach is going to stay for a better gig. But I'm just kind of looking at Albuquerque, what people complain about, the attendance and all that. And look at that. Look at a program like Colorado Buffaloes. Come on. Yet they're only drawing maybe 18,000.
11: Yeah, no, Mike, I got a lot of thoughts on it. Thanks for that. A couple things on that. Colorado is not horribly dissimilar in regards to football fans, and I would argue anywhere else, right? Most places, aside from the Michigans, the Alabamas, they're going to show up when you win, and when you don't, they're not. You know, they were an attractive place enough to lure your athletic director, right? They're going to have a lot more money, a lot more resources, power for a place. And I'm going to just tell you, and I've never had this conversation with Jason. I don't know that I ever will. But I know that he's got a lot of confidence in himself, and he should. In what he does and where he goes, he wins. They didn't win at Idaho until he got there. They didn't win at New Mexico. He got here, they're winning. And so, you know, he believes his way is going to make it work. And there's been glimpses, certainly, in that fan base over history where they show up and they support football.
13: And the reality is, like the previous caller, he said, why would you do this? Why would you do that? That's the same thing he went through taking this job.
11: It's very similar. Yeah.
13: With less resources.
11: Yeah. You can't win there. Why would you go there? And, you know, he's done pretty well. Edward, good morning. You're on the Sports Animal. Hello, Edward.
16: Well, good morning, gentlemen. Mr. Francione, I've never met him. I appreciated what he did here for this program. I thought he was a very pleasant guy and turned the program around,
11: yeah,
16: right?
11: No doubt.
16: Definitely an inflection point. You said he was 75?
11: 75, yeah.
16: Yeah. You know, the average life expectancy for American males is 76.5 years, unfortunately. So just, Jeff, you and I need to think about that. We got a good 20-year run in us. But, you know, his family, you know, I hope everybody, you know, in full honor of him and what he did. And he had a great career. I think he moved on to TCU. Is that not where he went?
11: Yeah, TCU,
16: went
11: Alabama, then Texas A&M, and then Texas State, yeah.
16: Oh, okay. So I didn't know the trajectory. Well, good for him. And, you know, may he rest in peace. I wanted to talk about, well, one, in baseball, anytime the Yankees lose, America wins. So as a Red Sox red blood,
11: yeah,
16: that brings joy to my heart. I don't pay a lot of attention to baseball, probably the last 6 or 7 years, but I didn't realize Milwaukee won 103 games.
11: Yeah, they do that every year. Yeah, they're really good. Yeah,
16: really good. So kind of, I was rooting for the big thumper or big dumper last year, and they couldn't pull through, so I got to find a rooting interest. Hey, in the NFL, I wanted to talk, so the psychology of NFL fans, it takes about 4 games for the season to kind of settle in. It's a, you know, at least you have a good sampling. And for 2-2 teams, like I look at the Patriots, and I still think Drake May has been trashed this year. I think that maybe, you know, he turned the corner this weekend a little bit and maybe gained some momentum. But at 2-2, I don't have delusions of grandeur and say, hey, you know, we're going to run the table, or, you know, maybe they win 8-9 games, maybe they win 10 and go for a wild card. But if you look at them, Jeff and JJ, they opened up at Seattle on ring night. Then they go to Jacksonville, but they beat the Steelers. The Steelers are sad. Then they go to Jacksonville. Then they go to Buffalo. 3 road games, right? Probably 3 of the top 5 teams in the league. Denver has faced similar competition, the Broncos. And both teams are 2-2, and I would say their fan base is probably a bit disappointed.
11: Both of them.
16: But, you know, and conversely, like a team, just use the Cowboys as an example, you know, they're 2-2, and their fan base is probably elated. It's just an interesting dichotomy. It's an interesting psychology. But Jeff and JJ, I watched the games this past weekend. I saw when Philly had it 1st and goal of the 3.
11: Yeah.
16: Sirianni went, like, he blew the game.
11: Well, he didn't have Saquon, right? So he didn't have his hammer, and he started throwing the ball, and the Rams shut him down. Yeah.
16: Jeff, they were up 10 with 8 minutes to go at the 3-yard line.
11: I know.
16: And
11: beautiful.
16: He completely let the Rams off the hook.
11: Yep.
16: He's not the only one. Joe Burrow, he threw 2 inexplicable, and I know he dates multiple supermodels at one time. He threw 2 passes that were completely inexplicable. And then Josh Allen at home, just to kind of launch the ball downfield.
11: Yep.
16: Like, it's inexplicable. Anyway, you guys are coming up on break, but I'm telling you, the decision-making and the lack of execution and the play on the field, I don't know, man. Like, it leaves a lot to be desired. Have a great day.
11: All right. I think it gets better as the season goes on, too. But, yeah, Joe Burrow made some bad decisions. Josh Allen said after the game, I mean, you know, I can't make that throw. There's a lot of interceptions. I the play calling for Philadelphia at the goal line against the Rams, I just felt like they tried to run it once with Shipley. Was it Shipley? Yeah, and then they tried to throw it against the Rams. The Rams shut him down, and they didn't have Saquon. And that's what the hammers. That's what a Bijan is. That's what a Saquon is. That's what a Derrick Henry is, right?
13: Yeah.
11: You don't have that dude. And I'll give Kyren Williams that. He finds a way to get in there.
13: Gets into the end zone.
11: All right, when we get back, it got kind of a little more on some of the reporting on Dennis Franchione's passing this morning. Former Lobo coach, former coach at TCU in Alabama, Texas A&M, and Texas State. Dennis Franchione passed away this morning or last night at 75 years old. Love your thoughts of Coach Fran. Character, certainly full of quotes. Won a lot. Was 33-36 at New Mexico. But he had that 9-3 season. They went to a bowl game and snapped that skid and certainly made an impression on a lot of people. It's the opening drive on 95.9 FM and AM 610 Sports Animal.
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6: Passing of Dennis Franchione, the former Lobo coach, who also went on to coach at TCU and Alabama, Texas A&M, Texas State. Coach Fran passed away. He's 75 years old. Coached from 85 to 2015. Just a terrific career. The Fort Worth Star-Telegram is confirming that his family said that his cancer had returned. He was diagnosed with a cancerous tumor in his kidney back in 2016 and cleared through that. In 2021, he was given a more dire cancer diagnosis, but treatment was in full remission. Like I said, I talked to Coach Fran, I want to say January, February of this year. It was about 9 months ago. And he sounded good. He was in good spirits. I heard that he was struggling a little bit over the last bunch of months. And the Fort Worth Star-Telegram says that the cancer returned earlier this year. He was moved into hospice care earlier this month. What's today? The 6th. And so, I mean, within the last few days, he was moved into hospice. And he passed away. Took New Mexico to their first bowl game in 36 years, the 1997 Insight.com Bowl. They played in the WAC championship game. They played Colorado State on a Saturday.

0: morning in Vegas. It was cold, JJ, that morning. And quarterback Graham Lee was injured. Eric Jaworski was the backup, if I recall correctly. I think they lost the game 14-7 to Colorado State. And went on to play Arizona in the Insight.com Bowl. And lost that game. There was already rumors that he was out, you know, before that game. He wasn't really saying anything. And then right after the game, he announced he was going to TCU. And Coach LaDainian Tomlinson there, he had that great Sun Bowl victory where TCU beat USC in that LaDainian Tomlinson Bowl game. And Fran was good people, man. Fran was good people. He was a strict coach. But at that time, UNM needed a strict coach. And so when I got here, he was the coach when I moved here. So I wasn't involved when, or, you know, involved. When Rudy hired him, when Rudy Davalos hired Fran. But I know that those two had a relationship. They both lived in Horseshoe Bay. Fran split his time between Horseshoe Bay, Texas, which is kind of between Austin, kind of around the San Marcos area, between Austin and San Antonio, and Palm Springs. But that came in this morning. Text line 505-246-0610. My condolences to the Dennis Franchione family. Hell of a coach back in the day. RIP. That's from John. This is Colorado versus Texas Tech. Announced attendance 50,026, a little more than 17,000. RIP Coach Fran, trying to help Lobo fans. News announced last night, 61% off ticket prices for the North Dakota State game, upper levels, east side today only. Didn't see any of that, but he's saying that North Dakota State game, 61% east side, upper levels, if you want to get on tickets. You can do that as well. All right, 505-246-0610. Emails Jeff or JJ at sportsanimalabq.com. I'm not going to lie. That one hit me a little bit this morning. When I saw that during the top of the hour break here about 20 minutes ago, JJ, it was a little hard for me to digest a bit because I really enjoyed my relationship with the coach over the years. Went to his first game at Alabama. UCLA beat him. His first game in Tuscaloosa. That was my one Alabama game day experience, which was, oh boy, that was interesting as heck. But I mean, you go back and you know, that was a coach. People say who used it as a stepping stone. Who actually did it? Fran had one good year here, right? I mean, his record was 33-36. One good year and parlayed it into the TCU job and then Alabama. So, no,
1: not a bad rise at all. The run he had.
0: Yeah. No, it was. Yeah, that one hit me a little bit today. All right, NFL last night, 45-24, Falcons over the Saints, and they go to 2-3. Well, the Falcons are 2-2. The Saints are 1-3. Little injury news: Lamar Jackson still dealing with the sprained ankle, day to day. Saquon week to week. Dude, the Eagles have to go to London. They play Jacksonville, and they're down like 9 starters, huh?
1: It's not great. Yeah, Devontae Smith still doing well stuff. Barkley, this is just crushing, man. This is going to derail the season. So you're going in there, practice squad guys. Jadon Blue's the possibility to come up, back up Will Shipley on a short week. Not much you can do with overseas travel.
0: Now, that's going to be tough. Carlos just sent me a picture of a football from Fran's first win at UNM. That's really cool. So in New Mexico, do you know who they beat, which is ironic? There's no way you would know this. I didn't know this either. Coach Fran's first win as Lobo head coach, 24-7 over TCU in 1992. And when he left the program in 97, he went to TCU. That's kind of crazy. Carlos sent me a picture that says, first UNM bowl game in decades. He did a lot for the program. Yeah, in 36 years. Imagine, I mean, we just kind of dealt with that relatively recently, right? Was it 2019 when the Aggies played in the Arizona Bowl? Right, and they had been to a bowl game since 1960. And I remember, I know I've told you this story, how much it meant to them. They were counting years. The late Charlie Johnson, who passed away a couple of years ago, I had lunch with him. The former quarterback, we we did a TV game together, and I remember him saying to me, literally, he said, before I die, I want to lose the title of being the last Aggie quarterback to take this team to a bowl game. And I mean, that stuff leaned on him. He did. That's how heavy the pressure was to get to a bowl game around here. In 97, I mean, just think 36 years not being to a bowl game. It was a long, long, long time. And I mean, that was before the explosion in bowl games, right? There wasn't 42 of them. But there were probably about 17, 18, 19 of them at that time. And to go there. As we were going through stuff, I just found a mug from that game. Like a coffee mug. Do you save those things? Like, when's the time to get rid of one of those things?
1: A coffee mug?
0: Yeah, like a coffee mug from the Insight.com bowl 30 years ago.
1: You don't have the cabinet space?
0: Am I a hoarder? Well, dude, there's no cabinet space for any of my stuff anymore.
1: But that's a neat coffee cup. I'd keep that around.
0: It's kind of cool, right?
1: Yeah.
0: I mean, I don't know. It's a coffee mug, I guess. All right. Yeah, if you've got memories of Dennis Franchione, certainly please come in and share those. You're welcome to do that today at 505-246-0610. There is a little news yesterday, college football-wise. Dante Moore, I think you said this. Dante Moore, the Oregon quarterback, back at practice yesterday, which is a great sign. That's 2 weeks after the concussion he had against USC. He was wearing a helmet and shoulder pads, according to Dan Lanning, the head coach. He was out there throwing a football. Quote, it was great to see him back out there with his teammates and be able to get in a little work. That was part of his quote. He did not elaborate, did not say whether or not Moore will start. He didn't say whether he was going to be available for UCLA. And he probably won't say anything until game time, huh? Probably to keep UCLA a little off balance. But he said the Big Ten mandatory injury report first released Wednesday, and the lead up to Saturday's game would shed more light on whether or not Moore will play. I'm going to guess they list him as questionable today, right?
1: Yes.
0: Dylan Raiola was good.
1: Yeah. And they have a backup where you don't have to rush him back, and you shouldn't after a hit like that.
0: Are you sold on Dante Moore as a pro quarterback? Because I'm not.
1: No.
0: I'm not.
1: He's just kind of falls into decent prospect, but we'll see.
0: Cam Ward?
1: In that level.
0: That's what it feels like to me.
1: It's few and far between of guys that can land in spots and flourish and actually get time to grow, and he feels like he's one of those Cam Ward type prospects where you like it, you're going to lean into it, but potentially whoever he goes to, is the coaching staff going to be there long enough to develop?
0: Yeah. I like Dylan Raiola. I kind of want to see Dylan Raiola play a little bit. You know what I mean? Like, I thought he was really good against SC. All right, 505-246-0610. I'm getting a few more on Coach Fran. Dennis Franchione passed away. The former Lobo coach, you're welcome to get in with any memories of him. 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
0: I don't know if it happened last night or this morning. Former Lobo coach, football coach, was 75 years old. Fort Worth Star-Telegram saying his cancer had come back. Says, hello, guys. Jeff, you're mistaken. Fran had already accepted the TCU job before that bowl. It was public knowledge, and you and him asked him if he wanted to coach the Lobos for the bowl game. Gosh, I remember it differently, but okay, maybe you're right. Because I remember being at that bowl game and him talking about it right after the game that he was leaving. But my recollection, and again, I could be wrong, was that, he was, I think everybody kind of knew, but he didn't say anything, but maybe that's right. Now that I think back on it, but yeah, I think we all knew he was going to TCU before that went down. But yeah, that's, my recollection could be wrong. Text says, RIP Coach Fran, first coach since Coach Morrison to win and prove a winner can be built here. I was a walk-on in 1995 season, and he was first-class coach. Fran-era players know MTXE, mental toughness, extra effort, the cornerstone of culture at that time. It's a mantra I use in life 30 years later. God bless the Franchione family. Appreciate that. I got another one about like how you could tell the walk-ons from the player or from the scholarship players, because all players had matching shoes for gym workouts, and you could tell a walk-on from players by their shoes. They had different shoes. The walk-ons, what it was saying. I didn't know this either. I just got a text that he was dying. Yeah, I got all this. I didn't know that. Troy Danoff, who went to UCLA, played at UCLA, 3-year starter from La Cueva High School, was starting center at UCLA. I was just told that his first scholarship offer was Coach Franchione, which is cool. This has made me think of the trip we went to Bama, and it was his first game when Troy Danoff and UCLA beat Dennis Franchione at Alabama. Yeah. I just was next door talking to Bob Clark and Georges, and they were like, are you sure? I'm like, yeah, I'm pretty sure. Yeah, yes. They were stunned by this whole thing too. This one's going to be a bummer, man. Amongst Lobo fans from that era. David said, Jeff, I have to stop you on that one. Fran had more than one good year. A few years before the 9-4 year, the Lobos were 6-5, which was the first winning year the program had since 1982, more than 10 years. And he had to bring the program back from the lowest depths of Mike Shepard and the end of the Joe Lee Dunn era, where the program was not getting funded at all. That was a huge accomplishment. He got the program turning in the right direction and left it in a much better position for Rocky than he inherited it. Besides Urlacher, he brought in a little recruited quarterback from Odessa Permian. That landed up being maybe the best quarterback ever to play at UNM and later became an NFL quarterback. He brought a different attitude, and along with it came stadium improvements and some excitement in the program and much more competitiveness. His final record was not indicative of what he did when he was here, since he had to build from nothing. Let's not forget that the conference the Lobos played in back then was much more competitive than the one they play in now or the one that we've played in the last 10 years. David, thanks for that. Stoney Case, I believe, played under him, if I'm not mistaken. Again, that was before me being here, but I think that's right. And he's absolutely right on the success that Fran had led to that north end zone being enclosed and a lot of improvements being done. I believe the Toad Diem was built whilst Fran was here, if I'm not mistaken. And you're right, 9-4... was his final year, but there was a 6-5 year, and again, just brought from what I was told when I got here, it was excitement. Donald Sellers was the quarterback when I first got here. The 96 season was not great. The 97 season was terrific, and that parlayed that into again TCU and Alabama and Texas A&M. Yeah, pretty good stuff, huh? Pretty good stuff. All right, 505-246-0610. Emails Jeff or JJ at sportsanimalabq.com. All right, baseball today. Dodgers throw Yamamoto at the Braves. Kind of feel like it's got to get it for the Dodgers today, don't you? I mean, it's 1-1. You don't feel that way, huh?
1: Well,
0: in 1-1 game three on the road.
1: I stumbled through this. It's... You could say the same thing for Atlanta.
0: Yeah, but they're home for the next one.
1: Okay.
0: As I always feel like the 1-1, the road game, the road team in these best of fives.
1: In the three, it's more impactful.
0: I think so. Yeah, I do.
1: I trust the Dodgers, man. I think they can handle and bounce back because they've only won back-to-back World Series.
0: So. Oh, that's right. That's right.
1: I think they can handle some adversity that's thrown at them.
0: Well, they'll get a little today. And they had adversity in both of the runs, right? Then the Padres have them on the ropes in the first run and almost knocked them out. And the Dodgers, the Dodgers lose the first two in that one?
1: A realization to what Atlanta has done this season. I think Chris Sale has been fantastic throughout the year, and he's going to be a legit challenge. And for the Dodgers, it's about the mound. You know, can you get a good start and then not have to ask those bullpen questions early?
0: Which is what happened in game two, right? They didn't get the length out of Snell that they expected. He hit 90-something pitches in the fourth inning, and they had to go through seven pitchers, and they lose that game. And they got a hit. They're just not clutch hitting. And I'm not suggesting you bench Ohtani. I would never suggest that. But you got to hope that somehow, and I don't know that you're going to get the real Shohei Ohtani again until next year, until he's healthy. Yeah. And there's no way he's healthy.
1: He's good enough to run in the one, and that's, you'll take it.
0: Mm. Padres and Milwaukee tonight. I think you and I both believe the Padres do not get swept. They win tonight. I think the place is going to be bonkers tonight. The way, I mean, look, you look at it. It's two, I don't want to say flukes, because I don't think the second one was a fluke. The first one was a fluke.
1: Miller, and maybe he was tipping pitches, and they're going to have to figure that out, what it was with how erratic he was. But yeah, the game one, looking at a potential go-ahead home run, hits a cable, which is in play in that ballpark in Milwaukee, and falls into the outfielder's glove.
0: All right, so on the tip pitching thing, and it's crazy how this is, Craig Stammen's the manager of the Padres. Quote, I think we've seen some of that from Mason. It mostly happens in appearances where he goes more than one inning. He's talking about how he gets beat. But they flat out deny that he's tipping pitches. Well, I don't know, man. I mean, it's little things. And what does tipping pitches mean? A guy might hold his glove belt high when he's going to throw a breaking ball, and maybe chest high or stomach high when he's going to throw a fastball, or might take an extra anything. Look, these guys are watching for any advantage. And you're going to say, well, I thought that was cheating. No. Using cameras and photographing and videotaping and all that crap is but this is something, it's like a quarterback, right? If a quarterback stands one way, who was I listening to this the other day? A quarterback stands one
1: Dante
0: way.
1: Dante Moore.
0: That's what it was. Yeah.
1: And it was the Oklahoma State game going into that. And they saw something where they could tell what the read was going to be pass run just based on the way he had his feet standing in the shotgun.
0: Yeah. Yeah. And those are the things, man. That's why you study tape. That's why you hear your coaches say, we looked at the film. If there's, you're watching a guy. And JJ can be anything from where his feet are to the time he takes between, you know, coming set and delivering, to arm angle, to where he comes set, to, I mean, everything, right? Where he stands on the rubber. All of these things, and if you know, I don't know if he's tipping them or not, but sure as hell sounds like the Brewers believe he was tipping something. And what does that do? You still got to hit it. You still got to know it's coming. And it's, you know, if he's throwing a 103-mile-an-hour fastball, you still got to catch up to it. But it sure is a lot easier to catch up to a 103-mile-an-hour fastball when you know it's coming than do you have to guess, is he throwing me the slider?
1: Indeed. That's the thing that, as a hitter, if what are you sitting on?
0: Yeah. Yeah. And that's, you know, is that why Mason Miller got beat? I don't know. But a guy who finished the season with a 1.67 ERA, led the National League with 38 saves, but he's allowed 6 runs on 9 hits and 6 walks in September, in 12 and a third. And, I mean, I don't know. Did somebody find something? Is he tipping pitches? If so, I'm going to guess he got it figured out by the time he goes back out tonight or tomorrow. All right, we'll wrap it when we get back. Get you ready for what you need to know going through your Tuesday. 505-246-0610. You still want to get in. Certainly accepting anything, memories of former Liberal football coach Dennis Franchione, who passed away. One of the great things about living here, and there's a lot of them, but it's the weather, and it's this time of year, man. We get outside, and you're going to enjoy your landscapes, your backyard, well until December and January, and it's not too late to call LaBarge Landscape and help create the landscape that matches this incredible weather. They were at my home last year and turned something that wasn't, you know, brutal, but I didn't love it. 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They fixed it up for me. Mine was a cleanup. 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The grass was dying. 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
13: Minute. The New Orleans Saints are an exciting young football team with an exciting young quarterback in Tyler Shuck, but this team has two major issues right now. Number one, can't run the ball worth a damn, and number two, can't stop the run. Bijan Robinson and Brian Robinson absolutely decimated them on Monday Night Football, couldn't get any run game going, and Tyler Shuck was a sitting duck for the Atlanta defense. The Saints have to get it figured out. I'm Nick Hostos.
14: Jim Rome here with your Rome Report, picking up on an Expos that I thumbed out this morning. Sitting at the end of September, who knew UCLA would be the best football story in this town? I don't care that they just destroyed meaningless Maryland. They're 4-0, and they went from their worst head coaching hire ever to their best. Seriously, is there any USC fan in this town who wouldn't rather have Bob Chesney than Lincoln Riley after Riley and USC disgraced themselves in the Coliseum against Oregon? I think Chesney has done more in the last 4 weeks at UCLA than Riley has done in the last 4 years at USC. And the Rams may have choked away that game in Denver to drop to 1-2, but I still have faith they'll get squared away when they get Puka Nacua and Myles Garrett back. And how is Jim Harbaugh's alleged Super Bowl contender 0-3? And how did Mike McDaniel go from being the best thing that ever happened to Justin Herbert to one of the worst? In the meantime, just go ahead and put some respect on LA's new big dog.
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0: Way, he was 75 years old. Coached the Lobos from 92 to 97 before going on to TCU. And that's where he coached LaDainian Tomlinson, went to Alabama, then Texas A&M and Texas State. More than 200 wins, 8 conference championships in his career, 8 bowl appearances at the FBS level. And when he was before that, he was really good at Pittsburgh State. JJ was kind of the model, right? That's what Rudy did. He found, you know, a guy who was really, really good at FCS level, or at that time, I think it was called Division I AA or Division II, whatever it was called. Gary Patterson was his defensive coordinator here at New Mexico, went with him to TCU. And when Fran left TCU to go to Alabama, Gary Patterson took over the job at TCU and was there for 20 years. And so, just a great coaching tree, and both those guys were here at New Mexico. But Dennis Franchione passed away. He was 75 years old. What else are people going to be talking about? Falcons over the Saints last night, 45-24. 5 rushing touchdowns for Atlanta. Brian Robinson with 3 of them. Bijan Robinson with 2 of them. White Sox beat the Guardians yesterday 4-3 in Major League Baseball playoffs. So the White Sox are up 2-0. In the best-of-5 series, headed back to Chicago tomorrow. Rays over the Yankees yesterday, 5-2 down in Florida. Tampa's up 5-2, I'm sorry, up 2-0 over the Yankees as they head back to the Bronx. Today you get Dodgers and Braves. That's the early game at 4 o'clock. Brewers and Padres will be your evening game at 7:30. Got a couple more on Coach Fran on the text line. Where did I put the text line? Right here. Robert says, people kept morphing Franchione's name with Fraschilla. Yeah, that's the truth. Calling Coach Franchilla instead of Fraschilla. Remember R.J. Gwynn's dad. Do you remember R.J. Gwynn? He played at Cibola, played for the Lobo basketball team. Big guy.
1: No.
0: So he played for Fraschilla. And I remember his dad always used to call him Coach Franchilla. Franchilla. Yeah, that did happen quite a bit. This one says Coach Fran replaced Pat Sullivan at TCU, a Heisman winner, but not a good coach. Yeah, this one's a bummer. Like I said, when I went next door and I was talking to Jurgis and Clark about this, and I knew that he was battling. I just didn't know we were at this point, and kind of bums me out that I didn't get a chance to talk to him much more recently. And but it was about 9 months ago. We had a great conversation. And like I said, he sounded in great spirits. He was going to try to get out here this summer. I know he and Mike Feetz, who's one of the owners for Chupacabras, were tight. And he was going to try to get out here and watch an indoor football game. And I don't think he made it this summer. But I guess, you know, it's how it goes. Everybody's going to have their time. So appreciate the remembrances of Dennis Franchione. All right, 505-246-0610. Anything else on the sheet today that I missed, JJ, that you wanted to hit? I know we got completely sidetracked here in the last hour.
1: Oh, I don't think there's anything that wouldn't have fit in, especially with what we've been talking about. So
0: yeah. The Steelers thing interests me a bit too, and we didn't hit that. And I know you put that on here with Rodgers and McCarthy exchanging unpleasantries, I guess, for everybody to see. Monday, yesterday, it came up in the media outing or the press availability. Quote, McCarthy on the interaction. This is the coach. I wouldn't classify it as normal, but I think the reality of it is, you know, it's a 20-year relationship. I think the fact that we're able to sit and talk numerous times over the weekend about that and a number of things, I think it's something we can definitely learn from. I don't know, man. Did that
1: feels
0: one bother
1: weird
0: you?
1: Like, what do you need to learn?
0: Yeah.
1: Like, it's been a long time between you two. you know, tendencies. It was a moment where he just wanted to play. It wasn't there, and he snapped at each other.
0: You know, do you... Is it ridiculous to compare longtime coach-player relationships with a marriage?
1: No, not when we're talking about something that is this long with McCarthy and Rodgers.
0: All right, so you get into... You probably snap at your spouse if you're married, or he or she snaps at you. You still love him or her, but you probably have conversations that are much more intense with your spouse than you do with other people, and probably don't have to explain every one of them because they're not on national TV, right?
1: That's the way it works.
0: All right, and so you probably snap more, but you also have much more intimate, different conversations with that person than you would anybody else. I when you get into these long-term relationships, 20-year work relationships, I'm going to guess you probably have different conversations than you do with somebody that you've known for a year, right? New coach relationships. And we've spent so much time today talking about human interaction. What's okay, what's not. Right, this one, like, oh, did you see McCarthy and like go to the Jim Mora and Tyson? What was the coach that he fired?
1: Yeah, they're going to get into it.
0: Okay, like, that players, was different coaches. To me. That one was different though. That one was two guys that really look like I don't like you at all. Right, the Colorado State thing did that. Yeah. That one feel different.
1: It did because that falls on the head coach. Like you have to set a tone, and if it was multiple weeks where you're going at it with him. That falls back on the head coach that you kept him in that position then. Where Fair. You were that frustrated to where it's mid-game and you tell the dude to kick rocks.
0: Well, he says he didn't tell him to kick rocks. He said he just left the program and quit and he's not welcome. But either way, but that was the week prior, right? That Oregon State game where they were in each other's face, wasn't it?
1: No, that was just this last
0: week. That was this weekend? Okay.
1: But it was bubbling before that.
0: Yeah, obviously. I just... Between the Rams coaches and, oh my goodness, they flipped someone the bird, to the referees that were going after players and, oh man, human interaction and emotion. Thanks, Tony Sanchez. The Aggie football coach was with us today. They're on their way to Miami to play Florida International tomorrow. The Herd with Colin Cowherd is next. The Jim Rome Show is after that. Westwood One Radio in at 4, and then we're back tomorrow morning with award-winning radio. Starting at 7 a.m., Adrian produced on the television side. Appreciate you greatly. He's J.J. Buck. I'm Jeff Symbieta. Big day for you?
1: Huge day.
0: Enjoy it. Be good to each other, please. Be kind, loving, caring, and sharing. We will smell you tomorrow.

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8: 4 weeks. I understand it's only a month, and the Niners, three of their games haven't been the toughest. They did demolish the Rams, however. But according to advanced metrics, not only is Brock Purdy the best quarterback in the NFL, he's the best quarterback ever. Yeah, I said that. Ever. Marino, Elway, I mean, they track this stuff during Y.A. Tittle. He's better than him, too. And that guy played in sandals. He is the best quarterback ever. So we can say it's just Kyle Shanahan, but Kyle Shanahan had Matt Ryan and RG3 and Kirk Cousins and Jimmy Garoppolo and blah, blah, blah. This is by far and away the best quarterback play he's ever had. And it's fascinating because how the hell did this guy end up as the last player picked in the seventh round with all the scouting, with all the film, with all the eyes on college football? Well, how is number one is he didn't have great traits. He wasn't big. He didn't have a big arm. He was very, very reckless in college. I watched him a couple times. He looked like a small guy who threw too many picks and was too wild. And it's Iowa State's a little bit.

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0: And now let's check in with Rick live near Balloon Fiesta Park. Rick?
1: Thanks. Heavy delays on Alameda heading into the park. Paseo's backed up, and the line to the Carnivore booth is about 20 people deep.
0: Rick, how do you know how long the Carnivore line is?
1: I'm monitoring it closely.
0: From where?
1: From inside it. I'm next.
0: Oh, can you grab me a sweet green chili? The big bag?
1: You know we're still live, right?
0: Thank you, Rick. Great work out there. Let's go to weather.
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6: Nick Heisman Trophy College Football Hall of Famer. And after retiring, took a few years off, stayed close to football, but now he's coaching his son. Carson Palmer is now joining us live from Orange County. He's the coach of Santa Margarita High School. 6-0, just had a huge win over Mater Dei. So I'm going to show some video of your son, who's a junior, Fletch. And obviously, he's to start as an underclassman at that program, you got to be pretty special. It's interesting because I'm watching Penix and Stefanski last night on Monday Night Football. And I watch Peyton and Bo Nix. And I love watching a young quarterback get in the NFL and college, get a really smart offensive coach. Bama has that situation going on now with Kalen DeBoer. Even though it's your son, there are truisms at every level of football between coach and quarterback. For your son, what are the two or three things as a former quarterback coaching a young quarterback that you preach over and over?
7: Well, just, you know, the simple stuff. Never, ever, ever, ever throw the ball late over the middle. Number two, always check the post-snap shell of the defense and think about the pre-snap and see the post-snap. And number three, the ball is our life. You've got to protect the ball. You cannot give it to them. If you give it to them, anybody can beat you. If you don't give it to them, you can beat anybody. So those three things ring true in the program and especially in the quarterback room here.
6: Do you know instantly if a quarterback has it or not? Can, like, Bo Nix is struggling. Michael Penix did his first year. Do you have a sense innately, intrinsically sometimes, like, yeah, that guy's got it. He's just raw. Like Brock Purdy, seventh round pick, you're like, yeah, I don't know. He's got good teammates. You look up now and you're like, oh no, that's a franchise quarterback. Can you spot it as a former offensive guy and a quarterback? Can you spot the it quickly?
7: No, there's too many things to evaluate. I think there's a handful of things that are super important. One, can you deliver the ball accurately down the field when you're getting hit in the face? But two is how you respond. So you can't tell right away. You need to see a young quarterback in a couple different two-minute drills. You need to see a young quarterback down by 14. Do they press in the third quarter? Do they let the game come naturally and stay poised? You know, what do they do after a big turnover? Or, you know, do you turn it over again? Or do you march the entire field methodically and take what they give you and throw a touchdown on the next drive? So it takes way more to evaluate, especially a franchise quarterback, than just seeing them a couple times. You got to see them in numerous situations and how they respond to those.
6: You know, it's interesting.

0: 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And make a plan to be...
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2: And now let's check in with Rick live near Balloon Fiesta Park. Rick?
3: Thanks. Heavy delays on Alameda heading into the park. Paseo's backed up and the line to the Carnivore booth is about 20 people deep.
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11: You know, it's interesting where baseball, you know, he gets very concerned about the disparity between payrolls, right? All these owners are billionaires, but every sport has advantages. Like in college, basically now with NIL, you know, some schools, Duke basketball or UConn basketball has good money. Ohio State football has good money. Texas does. Miami does. So in college, it's money. In the NBA, there's always been certain cities players would rather not play. You know, they wouldn't choose Minneapolis in a winter league. Right. In the NHL, when's the last time a Canadian team, due to heavier taxes and colder weather, won a Stanley Cup? Agents funnel players, if they can, to warm weather cities with better taxes like Florida. So there's advantages in all sports. You know, in the NFL, it's very clear that it's about finding a star quarterback. And then once you do, preferably get him a hotshot young offensive coach. So they're this idea that it's always going to be even. Even if you have a payroll that comes down, to me, the greater issue is the floor that goes up. Make owners spend at least like 115 to 125, whatever the number is, annually. I don't really care about over the top, because once you pay athletes these enormous sums of money, it's still, baseball's a very long season. It comes down to how many of your arms are healthy. I mean, the Dodgers have more depth, but how many of your pitchers are healthy? I mean, I look at the Braves and I look at the Dodgers. They're the same team. They both have over 200 home runs. I mean, the Braves have five guys with 20 plus jacks. They both have great young catchers. Braves have the better bullpen. Both have really good starting pitching. Both are excellent revenue teams. The Braves have this retail space, which is a monster revenue, and the Dodgers create theirs. So, I mean, they're kind of the same. I think if you took one really good player for the Dodgers and flipped him with the Braves, it's the same team. Dodgers probably have a little more star power at the top, but they both have a star. Ohtani, Acuna, both have a great young catcher. Both have really good starting pitcher. The Braves are the southern version of the Dodgers. And they have, you know, big payroll. So, but the Mets have a huge payroll. So do the Blue Jays. They didn't do anything. So all these sports to me come down to ownership, just like the NFL. It's the same eight teams drafting near the top every year. You know, Cleveland doesn't have great ownership until recently. You didn't trust the Raiders owner. The Jets ownership is bad. It comes down to ownership at the top. For it could be English Premier League. What's your ownership situation? Are the owners willing to spend for elite executives and scouting departments? And then do you draft well? But, you know, even if you don't have a great owner, you can have a great GM like Andrew Berry in Cleveland, and you draft so well that you're highly viable this year because they just have so many good young players. So, you know, I look at all these sports, and everybody is so fearful of money. Look in the NFL. Two worst records in the last decade, Jets, Giants. Look in the NBA. Oh, the Lakers. What about the Lakers? They're not nearly as well run as San Antonio or Oklahoma City. I mean, shouldn't the Lakers dominate? I mean, I look at the Boston Celtics and you're like, what a brand. They've got great money. They're completely three ball dependent. They just bailed on Jaylen Brown. I mean, all these years we thought they were going to have multiple championships like everybody else. They got one. So, you know, you're trying, there's just, there are bad owners, and that to me is the most important thing. Who is your owner? Arizona Cardinals, below average. Los Angeles, above average. Philadelphia, above average. Who is your coach? Chicago, New England, above average. San Francisco, above average. Look at some other spots, below average. It all comes to leadership. Owner, executive suite, coach. That's, you know, that doesn't count against salary cap. Is your owner good? Your front office good? Your coach good? None of that's counting against salary caps. San Antonio's been good forever, right? I mean, basically, it's the David Robinson era into the Tim Duncan era, then the Kawhi era, and now it's the Wemby era. They've been good forever. It's not about what they can spend and what they can't spend. They have good ownership, Popovich, good front office, great scouting department overseas and domestically, and they're good. Shohei Ohtani will be hitting fifth for the Dodgers today. Betts, Freeman, Teoscar Hernandez, Will Smith, Ohtani, Rojas is batting sixth. I'm just looking at the full lineup for game three. All right.
12: What's that about?
11: Oh, I'm just giving people a little taste of what they're going to see.
12: No. Why would you bump Ohtani? I thought when I go to games, he usually hits leadoff. Well, near the top.
11: Maybe
12: dropping
11: not
12: him to fifth, huh?
11: Maybe they're feeling pretty good right now about Mickey.
12: I don't know, man. Listen, you know I've coached a lot of sports in my time. I don't adjust to them. I make them adjust to me.
11: Well, Chris Sale's a lefty.
12: Okay. That's what I needed. That's why you're here, big guy.
11: So maybe that's part of it, you know.
12: I'll go Dodgers 3-1 tonight.
11: It's today. Afternoon. They're not playing
12: this afternoon.
11: Tonight. It's this afternoon. I'll take the Braves 3-2.
12: You just want controversy, huh?
11: It's not what
12: Braves
11: Dodgers
12: on the brink if they lose this? That's controversy, my friend.
11: Brewers, Rays. Pinch yourself.
12: Go Padres.
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17: 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Atlanta crushed New Orleans on Monday Night Football last night. The Falcons were led by Bijan Robinson, who ran for 145 yards, two touchdowns on 19 carries. And now they host the Baltimore Ravens on Sunday night. I'm Chris Black.
18: Kevin Kugler here from Thursday Night Football on Westwood One. Join me and Super Bowl 50 champion Ryan Harris this week when Dak Prescott and the Cowboys host the Tampa Bay Buccaneers with rookie quarterback Jalen Daniels under center for the injured Baker Mayfield. Dallas is looking for back-to-back wins following last...
2: 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Rick?
3: Thanks. Heavy delays on Alameda heading into the park. Paseo's backed up, and the line to the Carnivore booth is about 20 people deep.
2: Rick, how do you know how long the Carnivore line is?
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3: 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I'm next.
2: 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The big bag?
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2: Thank you, Rick. Great work out there. 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

0: Staley is on James Kelly's list. James Kelly's got a list of about 10 guys that he just does not like. I'm like, yeah, okay, maybe you don't respect his defensive acumen, but Staley's a good dude. And I can't really convince Kelly of that either. You can't really convince James Kelly of anything. Once James Kelly decides something, there's no getting him off that. He's not one of those, like, open-minded, like, yeah, I'll listen to both sides of an argument. No. James Kelly decides, and then there's no going back. And believe me, he decided about Brandon Staley long ago. If you're on James Kelly's list, you're never getting off that list. It's almost impossible. In fact, next time I check with him, I'm going to see if he's ever had one guy that got on the list that found his way off the list. Hornet Denny. Chat is not easy. Signed Mikey. Yeah, but it's not as hard as you're making it. It's just a bad take. You don't have to put it out there. All right, with that in mind, let's take a break. Hit me up. Get in the chat. Get on the phones. Get on social. Engage any way you want. Just make sure you find a way in. So let me ask you this. Do you want your data off the internet? Of course. Now, all you have to do is find every data broker that has it. And there are hundreds. Each one has its own opt-out form. Some make you upload a photo of your ID to the people selling your data. Some just ignore you completely. And a new government report found that brokers making opt-outs tougher on purpose. Broken links, buried forms, requests that go nowhere at all. 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
4: 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Rick?
5: Thanks. Heavy delays on Alameda heading into the park. Paseo's backed up, and the line to the Carnivore booth is about 20 people deep.
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0: Authorities say a Kentucky officer ran the same two license plates 2,000 times. They belonged to the mother of his child. 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One of 120,000 cameras. 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
7: 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Rick?
8: 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Heavy delays on Alameda heading into the park. Paseo's backed up, and the line to the Carnivore booth is about 20 people deep.
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4: Traffic recap: eastbound on I-40, you'll see an accident as you get closer to Ford Street, slowing traffic down. Also east on Martin Luther King, we've got a crash just underneath the freeway with backups. Southbound Coors Boulevard has an accident just before reaching Paseo del Norte. And we have an earlier westbound crash on I-40 approaching University Boulevard.
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4: And now let's check in with Rick live near Balloon Fiesta Park. Rick?
5: Thanks. Heavy delays on Alameda heading into the park. Paseo's backed up, and the line to the Carnivore booth is about 20 people deep.
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2: Traffic recap, eastbound on I-40, you'll see an accident as you get closer to 4th Street, slowing traffic down. Also east on Martin Luther King, we've got a crash just underneath the freeway with backups. Southbound Coors Boulevard has an accident just before reaching Paseo del Norte. And we have an earlier westbound crash on I-40 approaching University Boulevard. Need a tree removed or trimmed? 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
8: 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Rick?
9: Thanks. Heavy delays on Alameda heading into the park. Paseo's backed up and the line to the Carnivore booth is about 20 people deep.
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20: Our business and sweep San Diego out of the postseason. The vibes
21: What do you think, Jimmy?
20: Give me Milwaukee to win.
22: I mean, I think they are a pretender whether or not they figure out this offensive line. The defense is just not great right now, and I think the offense is just not rolling without Josh Jacobs.
21: Yeah, I think that's a pretty good call, Jimmy. We're going to talk about the Green Bay Packers in even more depth, but whether or not they figure out the offensive line, that seems to be the key distinction, Brad, because I think the Packers could figure it out. I still think they could make the playoffs. I mean, they look They're the ugliest 2-2 team that I can recall. Although the Eagles are right there in that conversation with all the injuries they have. But we know the Packers' offensive line has been the biggest weakness, the absence of a run game while they wait to see how long Josh Jacobs is going to get suspended, while they wait for Micah Parsons to come back. Like, that's the thing with me is, yeah, the offensive line is a big issue, but I feel like that will be alleviated with the return of a all-pro caliber running back in Josh Jacobs. And the defense, which has had some issues, that will be alleviated when Micah Parsons comes back. And it's like, hey, they have to keep their head above water for sure. But I feel like it's only maybe another 2 games, 3 at most, before they get both of those guys back. And then I feel like they'll start to look like a playoff team.
0: Yeah, hopefully we're going to get some news here and some clarity on the Josh Jacobs situation, man. It's been all silent on that front here for the last several days, which seems kind of odd. So maybe that shoe is finally going to drop, and we're going to find out exactly when and if he's going to be back. I mean, 3 of these next 4 games, in my opinion, are absolutely critical for Green Bay because, you know, a couple of them are intra-divisional games, and 3 of those 4 are at home. They get the Chicago Bears, my Bears, coming up this Sunday. No Caleb Williams, Tyson, super agent man, is going to be back under center. And we'll see if the Green Bay Packers can have a working and effective offensive line in that game and see if they can run the damn ball. That's Harry Weenis for the Chicago Bears, is defending in the trenches against the run. So Marshawn Lloyd has got to step up. Caleb Johnson, the former Iowa standout, has got to protect the rock as well and rip off some big runs. And then you get Dallas at home. We know that's a sieve of a defense. Front end and back end in particular, Dallas got to have their hands full trying to contain my guys, Christian Watson and Matthew Golden and Tucker Kraft as well. Then at Detroit, another sorrowful secondary in that game. We'll see if Kirby Joseph and Brian Branch can be back in uniform here in a couple of weeks. And inject some life into that secondary. Then get Carolina in week 8. And, you know, we talked about the Carolina Panthers, how good they are offensively, but defensively, they're only number 22 right now in EPA per play defense. So you got some winnable games upcoming there for the representatives from Northern Wisconsin. But I would hold off on popping a cap on some Spotted Cow, which is an excellent brew, because you may need that to numb the pain and not be celebrating, because I don't think it's a guarantee the Packers are going to play 500 ball here the next handful of games unless they get some good news and Josh Jacobs is indeed back.
21: Yeah, and our guy Lee DeLapp in our Westwood One Studios, Packers fan, also reminding me, don't forget, Edgerrin Cooper out for the year. That is a big loss for damn sure.
0: Yeah, that is big.
21: Confirmed that.
0: Yep.
21: Yeah, tore his Achilles right out for the season. Yep, so that is a massive loss. They're starting middle linebacker. But yeah, look, I mean, there's other teams that have lost starting players for the season. I think Josh Jacobs, that again, as a dignity standpoint, as a human being, I'm not sure I want to see Josh Jacobs return. But if you're a Packers fan and, you know, again, if it's the suspension ends up being 6 games and as soon as week 7 hits, he's good to go to come back. Yeah, like, you're going to root for your team to do well. You need him on the field. You need that running game to have some semblance of professionalism in terms of the X's and O's and in between the lines, and that's what he will bring. He'll bring you some dignity to your freaking running game, and Micah Parsons will take the pressure off of the rest of that defense. So there it is on the Packers. Before we get to more pretenders or contenders here, Brad, we have a text message that came through about a half hour ago, or at least that's when producer Brandon Combs put it in our show chat. You know, he's got to refresh the log for when our text messages come through, and then he puts them in so we can see them. And so I guess it actually is timestamped. So it came through at 6:45 p.m. Eastern, about 45 minutes ago. We were finishing up a segment on college football, and then we talked some baseball. But we did start the show talking about the NFC South. And so this 843 number, which is, by the way, that's a South Carolina area code. So I can already know, I already can tell where this is going. They text in, does Pat work for Krispy Kreme? Because the Falcons glaze is unreal. Which is, that's a pretty damn good way to start off the text. I got to give it to you. Bryce is on another level this year after that defensive stinker against the Bears. Look at what the Panthers D did against the 2 best running backs in the league. 1, you can really tell who actually follows the NFC South and who catches Monday Night Football games. Oh, and right now the most important stat is Panthers 1-0 in the division, 1-0 against the Falcons. Yeah, you can really tell who watches, they follows the NFC South. Well, here you go, bud. How about I watch 11 hours of football every single Sunday? One, because I love it and I'm a junkie. Two, because it is our job. It's our job. Yep. So, yeah, you know, very easy for you Panthers fans to write off. Well, hey, despite the stinker that you gave up 60 points and 500 yards of offense, that's not like you gave up 30. And it's like, hey, despite that one bad game, you gave up 60. You gave up 60 points. Yes, the Panthers defense has looked good since, but then you're also highlighting, oh, well, look what we did against the Falcons in week two with Cooper Rush playing quarterback, who I could be better than right now. So get the hell out of here with this cherry-picked argument. And yes, maybe I do work for Krispy Kreme because I've been glazing Michael Penix for the last year and a half. And look what has happened since he's gotten on the field. 2-0, and they've scored 8 points in two games. So why don't you shove it? And I've given the Panthers plenty of love. I gave them love yesterday, and I've given them love over the last – I picked them to win the division last year. So that fired me up. Brad?
0: You should be fired up. And look, yeah, you're glazing a Michael Penix deserves all the extra icing. There's no doubt about it. I think you built an altar in the corner of your place there in Philadelphia. You got some candles lit. You got some photos there. I mean, you got incense burning. You're sacrificing chicken wings to football gods to ensure that the Penix God continues to inflict pain on the opposition. So, yeah, look, man, you've been talking high of the ATL for a long time, but I can't believe I'm saying this. I think not just one cheek, but both of my cheeks, and I got a small ass. It's called a bleg. It's butt and leg. It's so flat. I don't booty pop at all. It does not exist in my world, but I have both cheeks. If you could tell, I would have both cheeks firmly planted on that bandwagon now alongside Pat. So until the Atlanta Falcons fail, and I don't think they will, they are going to lead this division. Though Carolina is going to be in the conversation. And quite honestly, there is a chance that both could represent in the NFC playoff race this year.
21: And this person, by the way, they were so upset that we didn't read their text message immediately. By the way, every text that we get, we end up, we producer Brandon Combs puts through, and we read every single one of them. As long as they don't have profanity, as long as they're safe to be read on air, we read every single text. Sorry we didn't get to your text message in the first 5 minutes it came through. All right, we're trying to do a show here, but the 843, the Carolina Panthers homer of a fan follows up, I've weighed in. Why not read it? And then 5 minutes after that, why not the Panthers winning the division? And then 5 minutes after that, no wonder you don't get call-ins. Must not have a listener but me with your takes. Shut the hell up.
0: Find friends. Yeah.
21: We picked, again, I picked the Panthers to win the division last year. You should be giving me a big fat kiss on my lips, you Panthers fan, with your no name. Couldn't even put your name on it at the end of your text messages. You should be... I can't say that on the air, what I was going to say, but I picked the Panthers last year, Brad. I've been on Bryce Young's extension, but I think this is the Falcons' year this season. It's Michael Penix's year, and after having Cooper Rush on the – if the Falcons had Michael Penix on the field for the first two games, they probably beat the Steelers, and I guarantee you it'd be a hell of a lot closer that game that they played against the Carolina Panthers. So, again, you using that 34-3 win – doesn't really do anything because this is an entirely different team now with a capable quarterback. And again, I love, despite the stinker in week one, you literally had one of the worst defensive performances in NFL history. My God, we got another text message, Brad.
0: Yep.
21: Our guy Neil from Vancouver weighs in. What's good, guys? Brad, I think you should head to the South Side and try the 10 slider challenge. Maybe you do better than Patty's hot dog challenge debacle with his girlfriend at Citizens Bank Park. Great show, boys. Hold on. Say what? Why am I catching it from all angles tonight?
0: You're catching all kinds, man. All kinds.
21: I didn't have a hot dog challenge debacle. I changed it. I wanted to have it under my stipulations, and I said on the air with Combs in the final 2 hours the night before the game. I said, you know what? I don't want to eat hot dogs. I'll do a tender and beer challenge. I'll do tenders, tendies, and beers, and I'll set the line at 14.5 tendies plus beers combined. So I could have 10 tendies and 4 beers. I could have 9 tendies and 5 beers. I ended up having 12 tendies and 3 beers. I went over, right? I literally then paid the price for it on the bowl all of that night and the morning after. But I'm a man of my word, and I did it. There was no hot dog debacle challenge. I said I wanted to do tendies and beers, and I did it.
0: Yeah, and bravo to you for achieving the feat, my man. And during my year here on this planet at age 48, and given the table bumper that I have in front of me, I could not complete that challenge. The advantage that you have is you're a svelte and fit individual. And if you see like guys at the hot dog competitions there at Coney Island every single year, you know, Joey Chestnut wins those suckers because his stomach can expand to just an astronomical rate because he's actually barely in decent shape. The big fat ass dudes, they underwhelm every single time because of the layer of fat that is in front of them cannot expand. That's the issue that I have. The layer of fat. I need some GLP-1s in my life so I can get fit like Pat Boyle and eat all the tendies I can and slam about a dozen beers in the process. So give it some time, area code 604. I got to get back into shape. 10 slider challenge next year. Game on.
21: Yeah, it's our guy Neil from Vancouver. Hopefully they run that back, what the White Sox are rolling out for this playoff game tomorrow. Hopefully they run that back next year so Brad can make a game and get it. All right, we got some more phone calls and text messages to get to when we come back. 310-840-4910. We'll also finish off contender or pretender. And if we have time, we'll do a little buy or sell when it comes to some players that are having some big starts to their season. He's Brad Evans. I'm Pat Boyle. This is BetMGM Tonight on Westwood One Sports.
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3: traffic recap, eastbound on I-40, you'll see an accident as you get closer to Ford Street, slowing traffic down. Also east on Martin Luther King, we've got a crash just underneath the freeway with backups. Southbound Coors Boulevard has an accident just before reaching Paseo del Norte. And we have an earlier westbound crash on I-40 approaching University Boulevard.
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9: And now let's check in with Rick live near Balloon Fiesta Park. Rick?
10: Thanks. Heavy delays on Alameda heading into the park. Paseo's backed up, and the line to the Carnivore booth is about 20 people deep.
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21: Offense can stop us, and their offense is super suspect right now. Yes, Wilson did some damage. He's talking about Emmanuel Wilson. But we coming into Seattle and taking a W and smacking the old down. I have no idea what smacking, laying the smack down. Is that what that's supposed to say?
0: Yeah, anyway, I guess. The old down.
21: Smacking the old down. 34-17, calling it. Let's go, Faithful. Wow. Suiting up and taking care of business. Wow, that's a confident 49ers fan there.
0: Bold.
21: From Spokane, Washington, an enemy territory. That is bold. And here's the thing. The way that Brock Purdy's playing right now, I can see the Niners going into Seattle and getting that W, Brad. But, yeah, Seattle's offense has been suspect, of course. I mean, they've kind of been up and down with the injury to Sam Darnold and now the injuries to Jadarian Price, still waiting on Zach Charbonnet to come back. But if there was ever a statement game for the reigning champions to make, I think it would come on Sunday. But, yeah, I lean that the Seahawks win. Neither surprise would shock me in this game coming up on Sunday. It's going to be a good one.
0: Yeah, San Francisco's absolutely balling, man. Those goalpenners are indeed striking it rich. I'm going to go out on a limb and say this. I think the Niners do win. And I think the CMC Football Factory is going to be cranking out all kinds of catches because Seattle does a really porous job at defending there in the short field. And if the Niners do secure the victory, I think the odds in the MVP market at our friends there at BetMGM are going to flip. Right now, Josh Allen entering the night is plus 250 to take home that coveted honor. Second in line is Ain't He So Purdy at 4-1. A week ago, Brock Purdy was 9-1 to win the MVP. But if they can go in, sneak a W in Seattle, I think Brock Purdy is going to be the pack leader to win the most valuable player award. That's pretty outstanding for Mr. Irrelevant, don't you say?
21: Oh, yeah. Yeah. Well, I mean, like I said yesterday on the show in the solo portion that I do think he should be the MVP favorite right now. That being said, don't count out Josh Allen maybe racking up 400 combined yards and beating the Rams at SoFi Stadium and on prime time. Yeah, Josh Allen's going to have a chance to continue to be the leader in the clubhouse. But yes, Brock Purdy, if he can go out and get a W on the road against Seattle and continue to play like he's been the best quarterback in football this year, leads the NFL in passing touchdowns, hasn't been sacked, top three in quarterback rating, top three in passer rating, doing it with banged up receivers and a Christian McCaffrey that is healthy, looks good, but doesn't look elite. Oh, yeah. Big statement opportunity for Brock Purdy. Yep. So we shall see. It's going to be a great week ahead. A great week ahead. We've got a 585 number texting in, and I wish that they put their name on it because this is actually genuinely hilarious. It's the Rochester area that texts in and says, Pat, how many hot dogs did you sit on for the world's record? Were they footlongs? I can't even get mad at that. I mean, that's pretty creative. That's pretty funny.
0: Oh, that's good. That's really good. All right, what's funny is I'm like imagining it. So I've got the imagery now dancing around my head. It's outstanding.
21: Well, yeah, I don't want to imagine that. I don't want to imagine anybody sitting on.
0: Put on a t-shirt. Let's go.
21: Yeah, we'll take a break on that note. 310-840-4910. James Rapine, who covers the Cincinnati Bengals, joins us next to talk Hootay. He's Brad Evans. I'm Pat Boyle.
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3: All right, traffic right now, things still moving really slow. I-25 in both directions near the construction zone. You've also got crash cleanup continuing southbound I-25 near San Mateo, so that's adding to your slowdowns in that area. Westbound I-40 between the interchange and Coors, you continue to deal with slow-moving traffic there. Westbound on Paseo from Jefferson until the river, you'll see slowdowns. You've also got that congestion westbound Alameda as you approach Rio Grande. Westbound on Montaño near Coors, traffic continues to move slow there as well. Also, I want to give you a heads up, a little east of the city, I-40 eastbound, just east of Cedillo Hill, you've got a crash, and you will see backups as you make your way through there.
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14: Here's the deal. The government is over $38 trillion in debt, which means the IRS isn't slowing down. And the tax code is complex and unforgiving. So it's not surprising if you're one of the millions of Americans that owe back taxes to the IRS. Unfortunately, they're the world's most powerful collection agency with the ability...
9: And now let's check in with Rick live near Balloon Fiesta Park. Rick?
10: Thanks. Heavy delays on Alameda heading into the park. Paseo's backed up, and the line to the Carnivore booth is about 20 people deep.
9: Rick, how do you know how long the Carnivore line is?
10: I'm monitoring it closely.
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10: From inside it. I'm next.
9: Oh, can you grab me a sweet green chili? The big bag?
10: You know we're still live, right?
9: thank you, Rick. Great work out there. Let's go to weather.
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22: 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You walk in, someone looks up, and suddenly you feel like you're interrupting, like you're supposed to already know what you want and exactly what you can afford. I got tired of that being the story.
0: I'm John Thomas from John Thomas Jewelers, and we just opened a brand new state-of-the-art showroom at 10501 Montgomery, right between Dion's and El Patron. And it's different the minute you walk in. More space, more light, more diamonds than ever before, and more capabilities than you've ever seen in a jewelry store. The largest bridal and engagement ring selection in New Mexico. Custom